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0: 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Oh, Lord, I need-

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I'm Sam. Maybe you heard it from your grandma, your grandpa, a good teacher, your mom or dad. The best relationship advice you ever got. 888-888-9976. Sharing it for young couples who just got married this summer. What would you tell them? Relationship advice. 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

0: 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Family Life Radio. Hello. My name is Sam. Relationship advice. What would you tell a young couple who just got married this summer?
1: One of the things that have really helped mine and my husband's marriage be so peaceful and good is that we always treat each other the way that we would treat our best friend first and as a spouse second. People treat their best friends better than they treat their spouses. I think they take for granted a lot of things in their spouse that they wouldn't take for granted in a friend.
0: So we got to come up with it. That's right.
1: Yes. You end up having a lot more respect for them and, you know, who they are and where they're coming from. And that's just really helped us out a lot.
0: It is. I love that. I love that. And I think, you know, that's the advice that when our daughter is 14, Zoe, and she's starting to talk about boys and she wants to get married someday. And we're already trying to plant the seeds in her head. You are made for a guy who loves God and you're made for a guy who loves you. And the way you find that out is by spending time as a friend. Friendship first. Our daughter is someone who would text someone on the school bus and go, "Do you want to get married?" So we've got our work cut out for us.
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5: Maybe you need a miracle today. 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

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I'm Sam. Do you ever feel like you're in over your head? Feel like I'm just not qualified. What if that's true? And what if it's also true that we should show up anyway? 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My FLR.

0: There you go, Family Life Radio. My name is Sam. A new study has come out. It says that when you argue with someone you love, one of the ways to make it so it doesn't stick around for the next couple of days or even hours is a hug after the argument. They said holding hands, kind of the same effect. And it's the last thing you feel like doing after you've argued with your person. It's kind of important, too, for me not to hug too fast, too, because then it'll irritate him if he's got more things to say. So just wait till it's all said. And then I nod like, wow, that was deep. I got that. And then I give him a hug. And then I feel better. Then he feels better. Then we go get some ice cream.
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1: Well, I almost missed getting a 5-star rating. I'll tell you what happened. Coming up next after Matthew West on Family Life Radio.
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0: Yes, Family Life Radio. Hi, I'm Sam. We had house guests for the last 4 days. This was really fun. My husband's best friend from sixth grade came and brought his wife. And we haven't really been in touch all of these years, except for a few phone calls. And so this was the first time I was meeting both of them. And we hung out a lot. And I'm kind of shy, so I wasn't confident about this whole thing, but it was great. She and I got along great. And the thing that delighted us the most was to watch our men go from being guys in their 50s to being 12 years old and just talking and talking. And they talked for hours. They talked about cars. They talked about sports. They talked about politics. They talked about the old days. They talked about their neighborhoods, their moms. It was a lot of talking. Afterwards, I told his friend, make sure you give us a 5-star review. I knew that we were friends by the end of it because last night was their last night with us. And I basically went through the fridge and took anything out of it that could be made into a meal. And we just laid out this giant buffet of leftovers. And they were cool with it. Yeah, that's how you know you find your people. You don't have to put on makeup and you can serve them leftovers. Let's do this again soon.
1: 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What else can we get rid of?
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My name is Sam. 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

0: Family Life Radio. My name is Sam. We heard from a couple young couples who got married this summer, just reaching out and going, what's marriage advice from people who've been there? If you've been in relationship for a long time, what's your wisdom?
1: Remember your commitment before man and God. Because, you know, sometimes we, as we're married for a certain amount of time, sometimes we start having those thoughts like, oh, I feel like I don't love this person, or I feel like, you know, I don't love him or her. But if we remember that we committed to this relationship, we were committed to this financial obligation, we committed to these kids, sometimes it seems like it's a little bit easier.
0: Yeah, you just say, I made this choice, I choose it, and I choose to enjoy it. Our advice, my husband and Carlos and I have been married 21 years. This is our anniversary week. And our advice to young couples is usually there's going to be a time in your marriage where you feel like, I married the wrong person, or I don't want to be in this, I don't want to do it. And our advice to you, if you can do it, if it's safe for you, stay. Just stay. Stay through the uncomfortable. Trust God to change you. Trust God to change the other person. And you get the big reward on the other side. Just stay. That's my advice.
2: 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A hurricane makes landfall. 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And in a moment, everything changes. 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
3: Happy first of the week, and welcome to the Intentional Living Center. Dr. Randy here, along with our team, in a place where we have just one specific goal in life, and that's to help you experience life the way God intended. And maybe today to have an intentional moment in your own life to experience God more real than ever before, and maybe elevate some felt need in your life that you recognize that you want to work on, because we know and we've experienced that every problem has a solution in Christ, every decision an answer, and every goal a path. And that's why we're here, as we talk to people, sometimes on the top of the mountain, and like any of us, on the bottom sometimes. And how do we deal with that? To be intentional. And we're going to help you think that through. So come on in and be a part of the show. Let's go to Daylene first in New Mexico. How are you today?
4: I'm okay. I could be better.
3: Okay. All right.
4: I'm just trying to give it to God.
3: What's going on? How can I help? What's the question?
4: I have 6 children. 2 of them are young adults. They're out of the home. Mm-hmm. The ones I have left at home are 3, 9, 10, and 17.
3: Okay.
4: Now, my oldest son, he's 22. He's been getting in a lot of trouble recently. And he was on probation, and he had an ankle bracelet to where he couldn't drink, because that was the majority of his problem. He got that removed yesterday. And of course, he wasn't home all night last night, and he came in, you know, just a while ago, and I'm just so upset. You know, I'm ready to tell him to leave, you know, that he needs to get out and find his own way, because, you know, mom was tired of supporting him and his bad habits, and I've shared, you know, the ministry of Jesus. I've shared everything I can, and I've advised him, and I've advised him, and I'm real patient. I'm a patient parent.
3: Are you doing this alone? Is there a husband or dad?
4: My husband and I. It's just.
3: Are you on the same page?
4: Yes. Okay. I'm the one that does the majority of the disciplining, and, you know, what shall we do? And my husband's a supporter, and, you know, he reinforces things, but, you know, now I'm at the end of my rope to where this is not a good example for the younger kids.
3: Yeah. No, it's not. It's not good for him either. And it's not good for anybody. Dysfunction has a way of just making everything dysfunctioned. And hurt people, even though they don't want to hurt people. Sometimes they just do by virtue of hurting. And we try to help. And you sound like a sweetheart, Daylene. You want to do the right thing as a mom for your son. And I get it. Couple of things that are obvious. You and your husband got to do this together. This is a super heavy load. Whenever I try to lift up something that's too heavy, I have to ask for help. And in this case, you need to get your husband and you lifting this. Some of the quote normal discipline you can handle, but when the big things, you got to be on the same page, because that's a really big deal. And of course, God in the center of that. I'll give you a principle that's not mine. It's a principle that I've heard and I saw my friend Kevin Lehman teach many, many times. He would often say that no one member of the family is more important than the whole family. That's really kind of an important and powerful thought. Because when you have a problem in a family, you got to be careful not to allow one member of the family, because of whatever they're facing, to draw everybody down. I've seen that happen. I've witnessed it. Experienced it. It's painful. Because you love people and you want to do the best for them. And so I would put a hedge of protection around your family in prayer, and a hedge of protection around your son that's struggling, but also to have a serious come to Jesus meeting between you and your husband and your son, and what you can do and can't do, and what the boundaries are going to be, because you want the best for your son. You want him to get healthy. You want to help him. But sometimes when we try to help, we don't help. We hurt. And so getting to a place to set some boundaries in place is not an easy thing. It's difficult. But it's something that needs to happen. Pray for Daylene and her family. Appreciate your call. All right, let me go over to Jake here in Arizona. Jake, welcome to the show. What's your question?
5: I've been praying really hard for my wife and I. We've been separated for a little over 2 years now, and it's been really rough. But I've been really trying to be patient. Basically, I was a knucklehead through most of our marriage. Our marriage about up until about 3 years ago. I wasn't really I wasn't close to God, and I was saved back about 3 years ago.
3: And so you've been separated 2 years. So what happened in that last year? You made a change. Was it sort of out of a state of desperation? Things were going south, and she wanted out.
5: Yeah, she just had enough of my mood going up and down, and depression taking over, and just not praying to God, and just not doing what I needed to do.
3: All right, so you made some changes, but she basically a year later is saying to you, "Too little, too late, and I'm out of here."
5: Yes, sir.
3: Okay. All right. You separated two years. During this 2 years, have you guys been in counseling? Are you working? Are things moving in a positive direction, or has she moved on with her life?
5: Well, we've discussed counseling for the last 2 years. She said she was going to do it. Then every time I ask, I give it a month or so and say, "Hey, when are we going to do this?" And she's, says it's too busy. We got baseball. She's a single mom basically now with four kids. So
3: she's telling you basically, "I don't want to work on this marriage."
5: Yeah, basically.
3: I mean, baseball's wonderful, but if you're saying, "Hey, I got cancer and I'm dying, but I'm too busy because I got to meet my friends," basically, it's life and death. What's most important? And it sounds like she's communicating to you, at least through her words and her behavior, that she's not that interested in working on the marriage.
5: Yeah, that would be correct.
3: Okay.
5: That would be correct. Totally right.
3: So what's your question for me today?
5: What should I do? It sounds like you kind of answered the question for me that she doesn't want to work on it, but I've been praying on it and asking what God's will is, and I know it's written in the Bible that God hates divorce. He hates, he doesn't want to see a family like ours broken up.
3: Yeah.
5: And it's just, I know that Satan's been basically working on our lives for forever, and it's time for it to stop, and I can't force. I have to do what God's will is for me. I can't force it onto her.
3: Well, she moved on, though? I mean, is she involved with somebody else, or?
5: She's been sleeping around, yeah.
3: Well, that kind of changes, too, doesn't it, Jake? Where her heart is, where she is. And okay, hey, listen, brother. You said earlier, I've been a knucklehead.

0: man that she would have wanted to be with, even if she never comes back. Because if you just do it to get her back, I'm telling you, once she doesn't come back, you won't do it anymore. You got to do this because Jake wants to change. And secondly, God hates divorce, and so do we, and so do you. Because those of you who've been through it, you know it's a pain, it's a problem, and it hurts. So I don't think there's much argument. It's not something we celebrate. It just it is what it is, and it happens. You can't control her. There's nothing you can do. The more you try to control her, the less control you're going to have. The only thing you can do is control yourself. Let me give you a passage. You know, it says in Romans chapter 12 that we are to the extent possible, live at peace with everyone. And I would encourage you to live at peace with your ex-wife or your separated wife, the fact that you're apart. Live at peace with her and just become the man that God's chosen you to be and pray like crazy. And who knows? I mean, God's the only one that knows. Maybe there'll be a point, another one of those aha moments, an intentional moment with her that there'll be a light bulb that goes off and the two of you can restore that marriage. I've seen people go down some pretty dark paths and wake up and say, let's go in a different direction. Okay. We'll be praying for you, brother. Pray for Jake. One of the things I hope we do here in the ministry, because we got thousands of people listening to the radio and to the podcast, I would hope that those of you that have an inclination and maybe feel a calling to prayer to just say, hey, as you hear a caller of God prompts you to say, I'm going to stop and pray for that person. Thousands of people. We have, by the way, we have a chaplaincy program. I don't mention it enough. Live chaplains who talk to people, pray with people, encourage people. Not counseling, but just to pray with you and encourage you spiritually. And you can connect with them through our phone here at 888-888-1717. And if you press number 3, I believe it is. No? You can go to the chaplain program. Is it 3? 1? Okay. I should know that, but I don't. Very good. And talk to a chaplain. I'll tell you what, let's take a quick break and I'll be right back. Patricia, we'll find out what's going on in your life and see if we can give you some encouragement.
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0: Thank you, Kurt. 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

0: Desiree. I am being intentional about meeting my husband's need for closeness. Him and I are very different. We have a godly marriage, and I'm so thankful for that. But we're very different at the same time, and he desires this closeness, cuddling and lovey-dovey stuff that I really don't have much interest in. So I have purchased new bedding for our bed because he likes to cuddle and be close, but I want my space. I want him on his side, me on my side, and that's how I'm comfortable. But I'm going to make a change to meet that need in my husband, that desire for closeness and cuddling. So with our new bedspread that we can share together and lots of prayer for God to change that in me so that I can meet that need for him, I am being intentional about meeting that need in my husband.
1: All right. Thank you, Desiree. Right there into their life. All right. Talking about being intentional in our walk in Christ, let me go to the calls here. We got Patricia on the line in Arizona. Hi, Patricia. How are you?
2: Hi, I'm doing pretty good, and you?
1: Good, good. Appreciate your call. What's your question?
2: Well, I have, I love Jesus, and I don't know how to get out of my way. I've said the prayers I was just listening to. Was it Emmanuel, Emmanuel?
1: Yeah, last week. Yeah, he gave his life to Christ. Yeah, what a special time.
2: Mm-hmm. And when I heard him, you know, approaching this, the prayer, I sat down in my chair and I said, I have to do this because I've tried doing it over and over, saying the prayer, and believe in my heart that God rose Jesus from the dead and come and live in my heart. But I don't feel anything. I don't hear anybody talking. You know, I don't, the Holy Spirit, like, where are they all? And I'm in the way. Like, I don't know how to get out of the way. I don't know how to shut down my mind because it runs a million miles an hour, and it just causes me stress and depression, and I don't know how to get off of myself.
1: Patricia, just a couple things. You know, the Bible is very clear. When we give our life to Christ, you've given your life to Christ. Okay, you made that intentional decision. It's not based on your feelings or your mind running at 150 miles, or not having some experience. That's not the basis of salvation. I know a lot of people have had experiences, but I'm not sure that they really have ever given their life to Christ. Okay? And so what I hear in your heart is a person who says, I truly desire this relationship with Christ. And what I also hear is that you're obsessive in your thinking. And that's probably not only in this area. My guess is there's other things you're obsessive with. Is that true?
2: Yeah, somewhat.
1: All right. Do you have you talked to someone about that? About how you're processing things? Because you sound like you're pretty overwhelmed.
2: Yeah.
1: Yeah.
2: And just things that go on in my life, things that like just personal things. You know, like, oh, I need to upgrade a bathroom, and I had somebody by here yesterday. Like, it's pressuring me so bad, you know, like, they couldn't take no. I'm like, let me think about it. They get my aunt over here for like 2 hours, and it sounds silly, but I just feel overwhelmed, like, you know, my mind's running around, like, oh, maybe I should do this, you know, say no, come back and let him, like, no, it's horrible, and this was yesterday, and I've had a headache since then, and, you know, other things, financial things and stuff, because I'm in my head all the time.
1: I
2: live alone, I've never been married, I listen to the show, you know, all the time, with family, you know, and I just listen. Mm-hmm. And it gives me comfort to listen. People, couples and stuff, they pray about things with God and stuff, and it almost sounds foreign to let go and let God.
1: I would encourage you, and I know it's not easy, but I encourage you to take a big, deep breath, Patricia. And, you know, the Bible says, take captive every thought out of obedience to Christ. And because you have these obsessive thoughts, I'm really going to encourage you to find a counselor, someone you can really process, because this is not a spiritual issue. If you give your life to Christ, he's not playing games. He's not, the Bible says God's not an author of confusion. And I know the context of that has to do with the church, But the same principle works. God doesn't play games with us. He's not a God of confusion. He doesn't, you know, one day you're in and the next day you're out. I mean, that's not the way God operates. Now, we can feel that way. And we can have issues that we struggle with, depression or anxiety or being obsessive in our thinking. But when those things happen, that's more of, hey, I need to talk to someone and get some help and process that part of my life and not allow that to cause me to feel that, hey, God doesn't love me or I'm not a Christian or I'm not a follower of Christ. Does that make sense?
2: It does. Yes, absolutely.
1: Okay. And so will you find someone and talk to them about what you're feeling and deal with what's going on emotionally in your life?
2: I will, because I do take depression medication, and they have a behavior health counselor.
1: All right, so you do have a counselor.
2: Yeah.
1: Okay.
2: But yeah, they need to like buckle down. Like, I can't, you know, I need to have something more serious, like I say, a counselor. I do talk with some of the ladies at church and stuff, and they, you know, get prayer from them. And I do, you know, go to church every week and keep in touch with. Actually, there's a friend of mine. She wrote a book. It's Take Captive Captivity.
1: Yeah, and that's probably right out of that part of the scripture, you know, taking captive every thought. So I really would encourage you, Patricia, to get back with your counselor and find out if that's not helping, but find someone who can help you deal with what you're experiencing. But from an intentional living perspective and from a spiritual perspective, remember, Satan is a deceiver, right? Come on. And how is he going to deceive you? He's going to deceive you right there on the top of your head in your brain. Thinking, oh, you're not a father. You're not really a Christian. If you were, you'd be feeling something or you'd be doing something. And that's a lie. And so I think we all listening here that getting some help would be helpful for you and bring more peace to your life. And of course, prayer and really expecting God to do more in your life in that area as well. He's ready. Take that step, and I encourage you to do that. We're talking intent, by the way. Thank you, Patricia. God bless you. You know, we're talking about today how intentional living can make a difference. And all across the country, thousands of people tuning into the radio network, thousands of people who are listening to our podcast. I just got word yesterday or within the last week. We have 145,000 people who have subscribed to the online Life in Session Bible studies that our team is putting together. My son, Derek, is doing the videos, powerful videos of some of the most popular musical artists and their stories, and then a Bible study put together by our team to go with it. Thousands of people, one of the top on YouVersion, that we understand. And you all are making all of this a reality, and we thank you so much for your support. We really do. Where am I supposed to go now? To a break? All right. Quick break. Thank you, Jennifer, and I'll be right back. Let me read a little bit from Genesis chapter 3. Remember, the beautiful love story has just ended. And then in chapter 3, it says, "Now the serpent was more cunning than the rest of the beasts of the field, which the Lord God had made. And he said to the woman, 'Has God indeed said you shall not eat of the tree of the garden?'" And here's a key, verse 6. "So when the woman saw that the tree was good for food, that it was pleasant to the eyes, and the tree desirable to make one wise, she took of its fruit and she ate it." Now, at that moment in time, truth was replaced with self-deception, resulting in a wrong conclusion. Well, that's an excerpt from the teaching that we have up online right now, and I kind of fit into what we're talking about. Satan is a deceiver, isn't he? Thank you, members. That's up on our member site at theintentionallife.com, theintentionallife.com.
3: I would tell my 25-year-old self back then to focus more on others and not so much on myself. And I think being others-centered helps us to live a more selfless life, and our decisions reflect that.
1: Hey, yeah, that's lifted from one of our shows and probably a comment that came in. We've done the show, what would you tell a younger me in the past? It's kind of fun, isn't it? I could think of a bunch of things. And what would you tell a younger you? Just maybe you want to tell us about that on our comment line. All right, we're down to about 3 minutes to go. Let's get back to the calls. Katrina in Georgia, what's your question or comment today?
4: I actually have a question with a little bit of a struggle that I'm having. I have a four-year-old daughter, and I'm a young mother. And my question is, I wasn't raised in a Christian home, and I actually recently just got back into church and was baptized. And, you know, I just felt like God was really speaking to me, like, okay, girl, you need to get on the right track. Let's go. You have a kid, you know.
1: Good for you.
4: And I take her with me to church. You know, I get her involved, and we pray at home, but I feel like I struggle with helping her develop a relationship with Christ. You know, I have friends that are so involved in the church, and I can see their kids have just such a love for Jesus. And I don't see that with my daughter. And I'm like, you know, with not being raised in a Christian home, I really don't know where to begin with that. And with her being so young, you know, her attention span is like 5 seconds. And I just don't know how to get her to really understand, you know. And I know she's still young, but with, you know, all the craziness and negativity going on in the world, I just want her, you know, to have that relationship that I'm developing with Christ.
1: Sure.
4: Just know that you can really rely on Him and trust in Him. And I guess I'm just having a hard time knowing where to get started with her, you know, since she's so young.
1: Yeah, well, Katrina, you just answered your own question, I think. You just live your life. She's 4 years old. She's just a baby. Couple things I would encourage you, Katrina. One is just, you know, stop the comparing. You know, it's easy to look at other families and say whatever, spiritual things or financial things, or I'll tell you, if you close the door and get inside their home, they're just like every other family probably. Okay? And so the comparing thing is just, man, that takes you down a bad, dark path. And what, by the way, as a new believer and you're just getting started in your walk and raising your daughter, good, that's fantastic. This is a lot better to start when she's 4 than when she's 14. Okay? There's a passage way back in the Old Testament in Deuteronomy chapter 6 where the instruction is to about teaching the Mosaic laws, the laws of Moses to people. And it says, you know, teach them as you walk with your family and with your kids, when you talk to them, when you sit, when you stand, when you walk. In other words, there's this attitude of consistency and always. And so I would just encourage you, you said it, you just live in your life and just talk about inappropriate to a four-year-old what Jesus is doing in your life. And we're thankful to Jesus for everything that we have and that Christ and your faith becomes a centerpiece of your home and your own personal walk. Let her catch it from you. She's going to catch more from you than she is from all the words you use. Let her see how you live your life and then pray like crazy that as time passes, this will become more real in her life. Every little child's on a different path. You just be intentional, spiritually intentional, emotionally, relationally, in how you live with her and have reasonable expectations and allow God to work in her life. The Bible says, train up a child in the way they should go, and when they get older, they're going to stay on that same path, more likely, right? And that's why training them is such an important thing. All right, we're out of time today. Thank you for being a part of Intentional Living. I'm Dr. Randy Carlson, along with Jennifer and Steven and our entire team here at the Intentional Living Center. 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

That's Renee. It's called Stepping Stones. Family Life Radio. Matt in for Bill here on a Monday. You know, God can do a lot with one ordinary person who just keeps saying yes.

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That's Stephen Stanley. It's called Rest in the Father, Family Life Radio. It's Matt in for Bill. Bible verse of the day. We'll get to that on the way next. Hang on. And I'm

0: Elevation Rhythm, Washed, and whatever today brought with it, Jesus is already standing in your tomorrow. Hey, friend, it's Matt filling in for Bill here on a Monday night. And before we get to the Bible verse of the day, quick reminder, tomorrow morning, Kankel Fritz and Friends back with your next chance. Get qualified for the Summer Backyard Concert Series with Peter Burton. It's the last week. So if you've been wanting to get in on this once-in-a-lifetime opportunity, tomorrow morning, 7:05, Kankel Fritz and Friends. All right, there is power in Scripture. We know that. It's alive, it's living, and it's active. And that's why it's so important for me that we share the Bible verse of the day over the airwaves. And today's Bible verse is actually one of my favorites. It's Proverbs 3:6. In all your ways, acknowledge Him, and He will make your path straight. And I love this verse because it doesn't say God is going to show you the entire road before you start walking. It just says acknowledge Him. Bring God into the decision. Bring Him into the uncertainty. Bring Him into the career change, the relationship, the money problems, the fear, the dream you're chasing, and even the stuff you still haven't figured out. I mean, we spend so much of our lives trying to get God to hand us the map. We want every turn marked, every pothole identified, every destination guaranteed. We want a GPS, don't we? But God's positioning system is different. God says, trust me with the next step. And notice what the verse promises. He says He will make your path straight. Doesn't say easy. Doesn't say painless. I wish it did, but it doesn't. So maybe today you don't need the entire plan. Maybe you just need to acknowledge the one who already knows where the road leads. All you got to do, friend, is just take the next step in faith. Experience Hope. 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
1: 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I love

CC Winans, the goodness of God. Family Life Radio, it's Matt sitting in for Bill here on a Monday. Got some extra encouragement on the way next from the third graders from Miss Jessica's Sunday School at New Life. Think you're going to like it. Hang on.

0: That's Cain. It's called Rise Up. And just remember that God doesn't need perfect circumstances to do something beautiful with your life. Hey, it's Matt, filling in for Bill here on a Monday, Family Life Radio. 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And that way you can take the encouragement with you anywhere you go. Pretty cool. Pretty easy. So Miss Jessica at New Life, she leads the third graders there in Sunday school. And I went in and I had them help me out and record a little something. You've heard of today's word of encouragement, but you've never heard it from third graders.
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0: Yeah! All right. 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And representing the third graders from Miss Rebecca's Sunday School class at New Life, it's Paige. What do you got for us, Paige?
2: Life is like monkey bars. You gotta let go to move on.
0: Okay, wait a second. I wasn't even ready for that. That was too quick. One more time. What is it?
2: Life is like monkey bars. Yeah. You gotta let go to move on.
0: Yeah, that is good. 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

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I've been

It's Natalie Lane, The Long Way, Family Life Radio. It's Matt in for Bill. And I think sometimes, some days, faith looks like moving mountains, right? And then other days, I think it's just simply getting out of bed and just being able to trust Jesus once again. 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

0: Never, ever, ever. Jamie McDonald. I love that song. It's called Ain't No Way. And the door might look closed, but God's imagination is bigger than the doorway that you're staring at, friend. 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I love this song. Peter Burton, he's good too. He's really good. Set yourself a reminder. As soon as you get up, you brush your teeth, boom, 7:05. 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

0: Whenever I'm having a hard moment, I turn to the station. 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

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Family Life Radio. Matt, sitting in for Bill here on a Monday. 432 hours a year. Parents spend doing this. What do you think it is? We'll get you all the details on the way next hour. Hang on.

it's got to be like one of the greatest worship songs ever, right? At least it's top three. I would put it there. What's going on? It's Matt filling in for Bill here on a Monday. Or maybe it's Tuesday where you're at. I don't know. Family Life Radio.

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Family Life Radio, Matt Case in for Bill. 432 hours a year parents spend doing this. What do you think it is? We'll get you the details on the way next. Hang on.

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1: The cross is proof that God can take the darkest moment and turn it into the beginning of something extraordinary. Hey, friend, it's Matt filling in for Bill here, Family Life Radio. And if you're a mom or a dad, or maybe you've been a parent, I would love to get your thoughts on this. 432 hours a year. That's how much time mom and dad spend preparing and planning meals. Just in time for back to school season, a new survey looking at how much time moms and dads devote to feeding their families. Just reading it made me tired. Like, wow. The research says that parents on average are spending about an average of 432 hours a year planning and preparing meals just for the school year. So if I do the math correctly, let's see, carry the one. It's about 12 hours a week of food prep and cooking every week. And if your kid's a picky eater, oh man, that time goes right through the roof. Quick question, let me ask you. What's in your kid's lunchbox on a typical school day? Or if your kids are out of the house, what was in your kid's lunchbox? If you're an empty nester, what would you do? How much time did you spend preparing and cooking every week? 432 hours a year, that's a lot. Whew. We need to pray for those moms and dads, don't we? Experience Hope, Family Life Radio.
2: Why are goals important? 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

One thing remains, Family Life Radio. It's Matt in for Bill. The grass is greenest where you water it. I'm sure you've heard that before. Some awesome encouragement from Colton Dixon and what that looks like. We'll unpack that on the way next. Hang on.

0: Brian Stevenson, This I Know. And here's something to keep in mind. That when the world tells you to worry, Jesus invites you to trust. Hey, what's going on, friend? Matt, sitting in for Bill here, Monday night, Family Life Radio. The grass is greenest where you water it. Maybe you've heard the saying before, right? You ever noticed how easy it is to look at somebody else's life and think, man, they've got it all figured out. Their marriage looks better. Their kids are doing great. Their career is taking off. And meanwhile, you're wondering, like, somehow, did you miss God's plan for you? Well, Colton Dixon has this great reminder online, myflr.org, that the grass is greenest where you water it. God isn't asking you to chase somebody else's life. Maybe he's asking you to pour some love, prayer, and attention into the life he already gave you. You know, stop staring across the fence, because God might be growing something pretty incredible right underneath your own feet. The grass is always greener where you water it. The article, it's awesome. It's from Colton Dixon. It's right there online, myflr.org. 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
1: 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And this week, it's Integrity recording artist Peter Burton. Peter Burton, literally singing in your backyard. Oh, Lord, I'm leaving yesterday with. 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

House fires. I thank God. Family Life Radio, Matt in for Bill. You know, and here's the thing, that Jesus isn't asking you to predict tomorrow. He's just asking you to trust him today.

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The grass is greenest where you water it. I'm sure you've heard that saying before, but tying it back to scripture in Jeremiah 29:11, we'll unpack some awesome encouragement you might find valuable on the way. Coming up, hang on.

Chris Tomlin, how good it is. And you know, I'm starting to figure out that grace means you don't have to have it all together to come home to God. Family Life Radio. Hey, it's Matt sitting in for Bill here on a Monday. You gotta water what God gave you. There's a pretty awesome article online, myflr.org. I love the thought from Colton Dixon that the grass is greenest where you water it. Because sometimes I think we're praying, God, give me something different. Well, God might be saying,

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1: Right. I mean, your marriage, your kids, your friendships, your relationship with him. Not everything God is doing in your life is going to look exciting while it's growing. I think sometimes faithfulness just looks like showing up again and again, day after day, praying again and again, loving again and again, forgiving again and again. You get the idea. Keep watering it, because you may be standing in the middle of an answered prayer that just hasn't finished growing yet. The article and the video, "The Grass is Greenest Where You Water It," with Colton Dixon. It's right there online, myflr.org. 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
2: You see the headlines. A hurricane makes landfall. A tornado tears through a neighborhood. Floodwaters rise, and in a moment, everything changes. Homes are gone, power's out, and families are left wondering what to do next. Can you imagine suddenly being without food, clean water, or even a place to call home? 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

Matt Barrett. I've got a fire. Family Life Radio. It's Matt in for Bill. Here's the cool thing to think about, right? That there is no version of your story that scares Jesus.

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0: Leanna Crawford. It's called Thank God. And remember this, okay, that Jesus just doesn't meet you at your best. He walks right into your mess. I love that. Family Life Radio. Matt, sitting in for Bill here on a Monday. It's getting expensive to raise kids today, isn't it? The most expensive cities in the U.S. for raising children? A new ranking came out and looked at what it costs two working parents, right, to raise a young child. Talking childcare, food, housing, healthcare, and transportation. Whew. San Francisco topping the list, $43,000 a year. Boston and San Jose not far behind, and Seattle fourth at $36,000 a year. And here's some perspective. Memphis was the least expensive city on the list at about $19,000 a year. And of course, parents, you already know, kids are expensive, but they're also worth every grocery bill, every pair of shoes, even if they outgrow them in 3 weeks, and every prayer that you whisper over them when they're asleep. You can't put a price on that. 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

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It's Matt in for Bill. And Sunday, I met the most amazing person at church. Wait, do I tell you about this? It was so cool. I got goosebumps thinking about it. I'll tell you coming up here next. Hang on.

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1: And maybe today isn't about having all the answers. Maybe it's about trusting the one who does. Jesus. Family Life Radio, Matt in for Bill here. So at New Life, where I go to church, I'm a greeter. I'm out there on the front, shaking hands, kissing babies. And I met the most amazing person yesterday, Miss Roberta. Oh my goodness. She's 82 years old. And she comes walking up, and you could just tell that this woman was wise. She'd been walking with the Lord for a long, long time, and she just had this like massive Holy Spirit vibe coming off her. I was like, oh, hello. And she just started praying for me right there, just took my hand and just started praying. I was like, okay, let's go. And the power of prayer is real, and I felt it, man. It was awesome. And if you need prayer right now, myflr.org, you can hit the prayer button. Let us know how we can pray for you right there on the prayer wall right now. Ashley's asking for prayer, needing direction in her future and a desire to get married. Pray for her. Vika's asking for prayer for her brother, Vlad. He's battling addiction right now, so please pray for them. Patricia's praying for her daughter, Elizabeth, trying hard to give up cigarette smoking, the nicotine cravings. Oh, that's hard. Pray for them. Is there a way that we can pray for you? Myflr.org, right there, the prayer button. Or maybe you could be a source of encouragement and let somebody know that you prayed for them, right there on the prayer wall. Experience hope. 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
2: 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That's the difference in Jesus. 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

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Remember, God is still writing your story, okay? 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

Tasha Layton called Meet Me in the Valley. Family Life Radio. It's Matt sitting in for Bill. And, you know, sometimes I think the miracle is the breakthrough. And then sometimes I think the miracle is the strength God gives you while you wait. Experience hope. 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Just

Katie Nicole and a little help from Big Daddy Weave. Family Life Radio. It's Matt in for Bill. The grass is always greener where you water it. You've heard the saying. We're going to share some encouragement on the way next about what that looks like.

0: Phil Wickham and Crowder. It really is Amazing Grace. Here's something important to remember, okay? Don't confuse a difficult season with a defeated life, because God is still on the move. Family Life Radio. It's Matt filling in for Bill. Maybe you or somebody you know needs to hear this, that you are not behind. I know it can feel that way when everybody else seems to be getting the opportunity, the relationship, the job, the promotion, or the breakthrough that you've been praying for. But Jeremiah 29:11 reminds us that God has plans for us, plans to fill us with hope and a future, right? So that means your story doesn't have to run on somebody else's timeline. So instead of asking, why am I not where they are? Maybe ask God, what are you doing right here, right now? Because the grass isn't necessarily greener somewhere else. Never really is. Sometimes it just needs a little more water right where you're at, with a little more faith and a little more time to grow. The grass is greenest where you water it. The article and the video with Colton Dixon, it's super encouraging. 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
1: 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Oh, Lord, I'm leaving yesterday with. 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
2: 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Oh, you're serious. Thank you so much.
0: Time is officially running out to get in on the Summer Backyard Concert Series. And this week, it's Integrity recording artist Peter Burton. Peter Burton, literally singing in your backyard. 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Do you have all the time in the world to get signed up? No, you definitely do not. In fact, this is the last week you can do it. And winning couldn't be easier. We even tell you.

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0: Why are goals important? Hi, I'm Dr. Randy Carlson with an Intentional Living Minute. When I ask the question, why are goals important? You're thinking, because that's how you get things done in life, right? Well, it says in Proverbs 29:11 that where there is no revelation, the people will cast off restraint. Here's a really important point. Without the kind of goals that God has placed in your life, for your future, for your work, for your family, for your finances, you're likely to be driven by your immediate desires. Without goals, you can easily waste days or months or even years of your life doing things of less importance. Now, when you think about goal setting, remember the source of the goal for the Christian, for the follower of Christ, comes from God Himself. When you do those things, that's intentional living.
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0: Family Life Radio. Good morning. I'm Jennifer Davis, and we have been doing the Summer Backyard Concert Series. I have had so much fun listening to all of you qualifiers and all of you winners. It has been amazing. And I gotta say, so far, every concert has been won by a lady. I don't know if y'all are pressing the buttons on the phone fast or what, but wow, we have one last concert, and Peter Burton could be playing for you in your backyard. Guys, I hope you have been taking note of the ladies and how fast that they're dialing in, and I hope you are next. So your next chance, by the way, to qualify with Kinkle Fritz and Friends will be this morning at 7.05 a.m. Pacific, 10.05 a.m. Eastern. When you qualify, you'll get a little goodie, so you're not going away empty-handed. But then on Friday, that's the big day, the grand hoopla, because that is going to be the last winner of our Summer Backyard Concert Series for Peter Burton, and I hope it's you. So, all you have to do is listen and win, and I say lots of good luck to all of you.
1: 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So I just pray God uses me in the same way that He used her in my life.
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1: 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Truth bomb, am I right? Also, sorry, God. Here's Hope Darst, Mighty Name of Jesus on Family Life Radio.

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0: 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Good morning. I'm Jennifer Davis. You know, I am feeling really called to do the prayer where somebody out there, maybe it's you, is wanting to accept Jesus and you don't know where to start. Look, I'm no expert, but I just feel like this is something I'm supposed to do. So if you're ready to accept Jesus into your life, into your heart right now, let's do it together, okay? Dear God, I know I am a sinner, and I ask for your forgiveness. I believe that Jesus Christ is your Son, that he died on the cross for my sins, and that you raised him to life. I want to trust him as my Savior and follow him as Lord from this day forward. Guide my life and help me to do your will. In Jesus' name I pray, amen. Did you do it? Congratulations, I'm so proud of you. You know, it's not easy. And there's no big magical thing that really happens. For some, I'm sure it does. But for most of us, what we just did, you still may just feel like your normal self. But you're transforming your soul, your heart. And if you're truly ready to repent, you've already made the biggest step. So now it's time to get in the Word and learn all you can and try to have a relationship with God. Start talking to him every day. Just say, God, I love you. Thank you for letting me have another day. Start with some gratitude and the rest will follow. Congratulations to you. I'm so happy.
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Stephen McWhorter with Come Jesus Come. And today's verse of the day says, "Come to me, all you who are weary and burdened, and I will give you rest." That's Matthew 11:28. 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

0: 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And one thing I love to hear is that people say listening to Family Life Radio calms the stress of the day. Definitely one of our goals for you. 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

0: 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Hi, I'm Jennifer Davis. Have you ever noticed that we don't really play commercials like other stations out there? We're a little bit different. Of course, the big difference is we play Christian music unlike other stations out there. Nothing wrong with that. But the big thing is you don't hear a bunch of commercials like the other guys. 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

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You know, if you want to get in on the Summer Backyard Concert Series, you gotta hurry because time's running out. I will give all the details after Jamie McDonald, Ain't No

0: Family Life Radio. We don't want to fail you either. We want to give you all the chances to have your very own Summer Backyard Concert Series concert. It's the final week that we're in. Did you realize that? Gosh, it's gone by so quick. But Peter Burton could be playing for you. I can't believe it's coming to a close this week. Gee whiz. Okay, so how do you win the whole thing? You got to qualify first. So your next chance is during Kinkelfritz and Friends. So be listening at 7:05 a.m. Pacific, 10:05 a.m. Eastern. And when you get qualified, you'll get a little goodie so you don't go away empty-handed. Just as a thank you. Then on Friday, be listening for sure, because that's when they announce the final winner. And that person is going to get the Peter Burton concert. Now, if you're the winner, have you even thought about how you're going to handle things? I think if it were me, I think I would want to do like something really informal, just super cash, invite family and friends over, maybe have everybody bring a dish, like a little potluck action going on. And that way it can act as well as their quote unquote ticket to get into my concert. And then I think I'd spread out like glow sticks and maybe some battery powered tea lights, you know, create the mood, the ambiance, and then have Peter play for us and have an amazing time. It's going to be awesome and you'll have memories for years to come, no matter what you decide to do. I wish you all the best of luck. And guys, get on it. So far, we've had all lady winners. It's your turn, right?
1: You see the headlines. A hurricane makes landfall. A tornado tears through a neighborhood. Floodwaters rise. And in a moment, everything changes. 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Can you imagine suddenly being without food, clean water, or even a place to call home? 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
4: Hey, good morning. We are Kenkel Fritz and Friends with producer Adam and Misty. Good morning.
5: When you get a phone, even on like an installment plan at your provider store, you walk out the door, you're like, okay, this phone's mine. I'm paying for it. I own it.
6: Right.
5: That's about to not be a thing, possibly. So they're releasing iOS 27, specifically with the iPhone, I should say. They're releasing iOS 27 in September, and there is something in the code embedded that they want to put to the test. And what it would do is if you fall behind on your payments, it starts not letting you into your apps.
6: Basically
5: they repo your ability to use your phone until you get caught up. But if you are paying for those apps, that doesn't lapse. So if you have a subscription through the Apple Store, that's still coming out. You just can't use them.
4: So they've locked your phone down.
5: They've locked your phone down.
4: Can you still make a phone call?
5: That I guess would be up to the actual provider. Looks like they're just going to be controlling your ability to use apps. Wow.
4: So if you bought a phone, mm-hmm. installment payment, and you don't pay on time, your phone kind of be essentially bricked a little bit.
6: Yeah, right.
5: So you're like, Facebook? Nope. Instagram? Nope.
6: Wow.
5: World Wide Web? Nope.
6: Nope.
4: So they did kind of repo your phone.
5: Yeah, that's exactly what they're doing.
6: That's right.
4: Wow.
6: The notes on the door.
4: Wow. It's the notes on the door.
6: That seems pretty harsh.
4: I don't, you know, funny, it reminds me how you get down a rabbit trail. Somehow I got on a repo guy that backs up to cars and tows them away.
6: Yeah.
4: And he's got cameras all over his tow truck. And I'm like, this is a feed. This guy continually repoing cars and people chasing him. I'm like, and now we have the same thing with a phone.
5: Yes. A little less dramatic. There's nobody to chase.
4: Exactly.
5: I'm curious, though. So I guess my curiosity comes in where once you pay that phone off, how quickly does Apple know that that's the case, that you're not doing an installment plan? Would they still try it if you fell behind on your payments? Like, does this just mean the store kind of owns your phone, period?
6: Yeah, it's kind of like having a rental.
4: It's a loaner until you own it. Yeah.
6: Wow.
5: I guess I'm just wondering how quickly if they would recognize that now it's been fully paid off. Because that would mean the store would have to alert Apple.
6: Well, that's true.
5: That this phone has been paid now.
4: Yeah, I don't know.
5: There's a lot. I have a lot of questions. But, I mean, essentially pay your bill on time. Because this is about to be paid.
4: Absolutely.
5: I think we should be doing that anyway. But I'm just saying, there are going to be some bigger consequences
4: if
5: we don't.
4: Halfway through talking to your mom, that conversation's done.
6: Oh, no.
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1: This is kind of cool. This is something that came. I looked at the very bottom. It's from a sales training thing. If you sell for a living, it could be in a very emotional position. Because one day you're flying high because you sold. Next day you haven't sold jack. And you're like, I'm horrible. I can't do anything. So you do. I have taken sales training before because I've been in sales. And this is something that it said for you to do every morning. And then I thought, this sounds like something else. It said, speak life into yourself every morning. Speak big. Speak healing. Speak success. Speak peace. Speak love. Speak happiness. Speak growth. I'm like, this sounds like the Bible.
2: Right? Yeah, exactly. Yep.
1: And then I was like reading in the Psalms this morning. David said this, the morning, Lord, you hear my voice. In the morning, I lay my request before you and I wait expectantly. I think this is being expectant. And you're like, is that okay? Yeah. It's all throughout the Bible. God wants you to expect that he will move. Doesn't necessarily mean he's going to answer something the way you exactly want it to happen, but he does pray. He's like, looks for God to move. That's a good thing. So I like one thing that was kind of interesting. Speak big.
2: I like that too. Don't limit yourself today.
1: Because I think we kind of, I'm just a poor sinner saved by grace. No, you're not. You're a child of the one true King.
2: Right. That's right.
1: Yes.
3: Amen. It reminds me, I saw somebody say something like, walk into every room like God sent you there himself, because he did.
2: Ooh,
3: and you are not a nobody walking into that room.
2: I love that.
1: Yeah. So maybe try that this morning. Wherever you are, speak peace, speak love, speak happiness, speak growth. I'm growing today.
2: Ooh.
1: I'm growing in him. Let's see what happens.

0: 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Has it helped? Love to know. 888-888-9976.
1: Family Life Radio's story behind the song. Forrest Frank, Your Way's Better.
2: I have tried the world. At the end of the day, God's way is better. His decision-making is better than ours. And I've just noticed that throughout my life as I've let go of my own decisions and just trusted in the Lord and His way, it's just always better and it leads to so much more joy.
1: Failure isn't the end. God doesn't cancel people. Instead, He restores them. His grace is bigger than your biggest mistake, and you can begin again. Just turn to God. Family Life Radio. Experience hope.

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1: Well, we opened our texting app to this morning, the text that came through.
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0: On the way in 6 minutes, here's Ann Wilson. I've got

0: Family Life Radio. We are Kenkel, Fritz, and Friends. You ever want to talk to us? Our number is 888-888-9976. If you want to text us, it's 58326. Adam's here. Misty's here. It's you.
1: I was looking at some of the texts that we have received. There was a really interesting one that stuck out to me. Here's what it says. Cut shop. Pay DB? Question mark. Ice purchase. Credit card pipe, and it's like in a list, and then it said tool carts, and then argon tank question mark, and then the word tools, lay down permit. And so I just wrote back and I said, this is the most interesting thread of texts we've ever read, but I don't know what's happening. And this person wrote back, so sorry, it was the top of my thread and I'm using it for meeting notes. But this is not unusual. Now, I didn't know what any of this meant. That makes more sense. But we have had people that do grocery lists on this because I think that because we do some automated stuff, maybe people think it's not a real person checking it. We see everything that comes through. So, like, we'll open it up and it'll be like apples, pears, ground beef. And then you're like, what? And they're like, oh, so sorry. I was making my grocery list.
0: So if you want to text us at 58326 and have a conversation, you can. If you want to tell us that you need to buy bananas today, that's cool too.
1: They might ask you to pick us up.
0: That's right. Yeah.
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0: Family Life Radio, it's Kenkel, Fritz, and friends. Adam's mechanic is telling you weird stuff about your car.
1: Yeah, I had to get back to the mechanics immediately.
0: What happened that's after Elevation Rhythm? No, I'm

0: Family Life Radio, we are Kankel, Fritz, and Friends with Misty and producer Adam. Good morning.
1: You drop your car off at the mechanics. They say, we'll call you when it's done. It'll take the day. And then a half hour in, you get a call on your phone saying, excuse me, sir. Would you be able to come back to the dealership? We found something a little odd with your car.
0: Oh, okay.
1: I had this experience recently. I was getting my control arms between the two front tires replaced. They were rusted out. I bought this car in a northern climate with all the winter, all the salt. And they said, hey, we still have it up in the jacks. We want to show you something. So I get back to the dealership. They show me under the car and they said, just so you know, the original control arms, which I had a couple replaced about 2 years ago, they said, these were installed completely upside down.
0: Oh, whoops. That's crazy.
1: Well, and they said, you know, mechanically, he's like, I've been in the business 40 years with cars. He said, this mechanically shouldn't work. He's like, this somehow fit and it shouldn't have. And has it given any issues? I said, I've had no mechanical issues at all. Besides the fact of the rust, I've had no performance issues. So we're just kind of looking and staring for about 30 seconds under the car. And he's like, I'm perplexed. He has two other guys come over. They look and stare. And they're like, this really makes no sense to us. But the car has been fine. This was almost 2 years ago, you guys.
2: Oh, my goodness.
1: Isn't that wild? And somehow it's working fine. He's like, your ball joints were in upside down. The control arms are upside down. So it just hangs low, I guess. But they said, well, it's working. Yeah. So they didn't want to replace anything. So like, you might want to get that reverse where it should be first, and then we'll fix
0: the
1: rest
0: of it.
1: It's
0: supposed to go.
1: But it's kind of amazing that like almost 2 years in, there hasn't been any bigger issues, like my car completely falling apart on the road. I don't know, but upside down control arm. That's weird car issue.
0: It's funny. One day they're like, did you know that your transmission's backwards?
1: Yeah.
0: Do you drive backwards down the street through all the gears? Yeah, that's right. Your car's working just fine, though.
1: I'm like, I guess that's why reverse puts me forward. Weird.
2: That's bizarre.
1: Isn't that crazy?
0: Do you have any weird quirks with your car? Is there something going on? We'd love to hear from you about your vehicle.
1: Please.
0: Help Adam feel better.
1: Right. Yeah, turn this whole thing around, no pun intended.
0: Like when you turn left, you're a corn hawk.
2: That's amazing.
0: 888-888-9976. You can text us at 58326.
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1: Hey, good morning. We are Kenkel Fritz and friends. Car quirks. Adam found out that part of his car has been put together backwards.
2: Upside down. How about that?
1: Exactly. So maybe you got some unique car quirks. We used to have a green Volkswagen bus.
3: Oh.
1: And every once in a while when you would turn left, the horn would honk intermittently. So it was like beep, beep, beep, beep,
3: oh, no.
1: Beep. And then when you stopped turning, it would shut off. It was so
3: like
1: weird.
3: A sitcom car.
1: I know. It was really goofy. D is with us. And by the way, if you want to chime in with your car quirk, 888-888-9976. And before we get to D, I want to remind you, coming up, this is the last week you could win a backyard concert.
2: Yeah.
1: And we're going to get somebody qualified here within 5 minutes. But first, D, tell us about what's going on with your car.
4: Well, you guys were talking about cars, and I'm just grateful that it's not the car that I have today. But when I was a new Christian, someone at my church blessed me with a car, but it blew the most horrific smoke. Oh. It was so embarrassing. So I started writing scriptures on the window and the little chalk stuff, you know, because I was so worried everybody would be mad at me. I just wanted to bless them from the backside. I don't even know how to say that nicely, but it worked until my car broke down and I was able to afford a new one.
1: So you were like trying to bless the people behind you with scripture, even though it sounds like it was burning oils with the...
4: Yeah. Okay, here's the truth. There was that little red light that said check engine, and it was rather annoying, so I put a cute sticker over it.
3: Oh, my goodness.
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0: a song will come on. You're just like, okay, I hear you, God. He speaks directly to you through that song.
1: The right song at the right time.
2: So you can experience hope. 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

0: is Peter Burton. Peter Burton could be doing a concert in your very own backyard. It's the final week to get qualified for the final concert. Who is this and where are you calling from?
1: Hi, my name is Rosalinda and I'm calling from Lansing, Michigan.
0: Well, guess what, Rosalinda?
1: Yes.
0: I love your name.
1: Oh, thank you.
0: You have a wonderful name. That's beautiful.
2: Isn't it? Yeah.
0: Rosalinda.
1: Thank you. Thank you.
0: I don't hear it very often.
3: I went to school with the Rosalinda.
4: Do you know what it means?
1: Beautiful rose.
0: Oh.
3: I love that.
0: Well, Rosalinda, guess what?
1: There's more.
0: Not only do you have a beautiful name, you are a finalist.
1: Oh, that is awesome!
3: For a beautiful concert.
0: With beautiful Peter Burton.
1: Yeah. That is awesome! I'm so excited!
0: He could be in your backyard performing for you and all your family and friends.
1: That would be so amazing. That is so awesome. I am so surprised right now.
0: Oh, I'm so glad.
1: I made my day.
3: Good.
0: Wonderful. And by the way, this is the very last concert we're giving away.
1: Oh, wow. That's amazing. I know you guys have been giving away a lot of concerts, so I'm super excited.
0: All summer long. And who knows, you could win the very last one.
1: That would be amazing. God is good.
0: He is.
3: Wait, summer's almost over.
0: I know.
3: Why did it just start?
1: I thought about that part.
0: Well, congratulations.
1: Well, thank you so much. I appreciate it. This is so amazing. My day has just gotten better thanks to you guys.
3: Oh, good.
0: Wonderful. Oh, and let's just make it a little bit better. You have also got a limited edition Peter Burton hat for you.
1: Oh, that's even better. Thank you.
0: I assume it's a baseball cap.
3: You can wear it to the show if
1: that's
3: you win.
1: Great.
0: Get the limited

0: position Peter Burton cowboy hat.
1: <It's>
0: I like the cowboy hat better.
1: The top hats.
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0: I was so busy, I forgot to pay my rent.
1: That's not good, but you would not believe how her rent got paid. It's all a part of the good news of the day. Hang on for it. 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
2: Oh!

0: time for the good news of the day. We want to hear your good news. We'll give you the phone number to call here in just a little bit. But first, Mary is with us. Tell us what's going on.
1: I was so busy, I forgot to pay my rent.
0: Uh-oh.
1: And I got my paycheck, and I go in. They go, well, it's already paid. And I'm going, it's already paid? So I'm going, did my son come in and pay this? He goes, no, it's already paid. I still don't know who paid it.
0: Oh.
1: I have 10 kids, so I'm going down the line. And they go, no, Mom, we didn't call your apartment complex and pay it for you. So today, I don't know who paid that for me. And I thank God every day for that person.
0: Well, you know, it must be truly someone following the Bible and not wanting to be known.
1: Yeah.
0: And there's nothing wrong with that. It's great.
1: Yeah.
0: Well, you know, it must be truly someone following the Bible and not wanting to be known.
1: Yeah.
0: And there's nothing wrong with that. It's great.
1: And I thank God every day for that person.
0: Absolutely. I bet it's just someone having fun being a part of a blessing.
2: His name is Kinkle Fritz.
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1: I have listened for 50 years. It's my family.
2: Thanks for being a part of our family. 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

Family Life Radio. Another thing went wrong. You know how when it rains, it pours? It's actually happening in my life. Cannot believe it. All kinds of things going wrong. We'll talk about it after Ryan Stevenson. I got

0: this I know.
1: Cankle Fritz and Friends with you. Misty's here, producer Adam. You know you've heard the term, when it rains, it pours.
2: Oh, yes.
1: And maybe you've had that happen in your life. It's like one thing goes wrong, then another one, then another one. So on Friday, found out something's wrong with our car. Got a radiator hose or something's leaking. I was leaking radiator fluid.
2: Oh, no.
1: I know. Ugh. And then found out Saturday morning, the AC back by where my son's in the guest bedroom and his bedroom is, isn't working. The vent's not opening up when it gets hot.
3: Oh, no.
1: So it's been hot back there. And then Saturday evening, found out that underneath the little outlets are for our sink, and you know where you got the hot and cold that come in.
2: Yeah.
1: One of them's been leaking. The main input for the water has been leaking.
3: Oh, dear.
1: And so I've had this leak that I don't know how long, and I realized, look all around the kitchen island, and some of it's been separating, and baseboards have been separating from the side, and I don't know how long this has been going on.
3: Oh, dear.
1: So I finally found the leak. It was a tiny little minuscule leak in the PEX pipe. And by the way, I don't know if you knew this, all new pipe in buildings these days is this plastic pipe. It's no longer copper.
2: Oh, interesting.
1: Yeah. So that makes me nervous.
2: Well, right. Well, yeah, right. It's a little bit of plastic between you and a really big bill.
1: I know. So man. I did get it fixed.
2: Oh, good. Okay.
1: I don't know what the island is going to cost to fix the whole thing, but I'm like, okay, what's next, guys?
2: Yeah.
1: What else is happening?
3: Ooh.
2: Wow. That's a lot in 48 hours.
1: I know. So I don't know what the total is going to be, but if you felt like that in your life, you're like, what else could go south? Hey, I'm right there with you. We can do this together. You know?
2: Takes a village.
1: Yeah, at the end of the day, God's got this, right?
2: Yeah.
1: He's going to take care of it all. In the meantime, you're like, how much is it going to cost?
2: That's crazy.
3: Scared to ask.
1: And what else is going to happen? I think this is done. We're done, God. No more wrong things are going to happen, please.
2: We've hit the quota.
1: Has this happened to you? 888-888-9976.
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1: When it rains, it pours. And you're wondering, okay, can we get a break here?
2: Yeah.
1: Family Life Radio, we're Kenkel, Fritz, and Friends with producer Adam and Misty. And maybe you've been there. So first, found out there's something wrong with our car. Got a radiator hose that needs to be replaced. Something, got some leaking fluid. Then the AC goes out in the house. And then we find out there's a leak on our kitchen island. Don't know how long it's been. There was like a tiny little leak. Don't know how long it's been. In fact, I noticed it, by the way, on the outside of the kitchen, the island kitchen, near the bottom. I noticed a little bit of black mold.
2: Uh-oh.
1: Then I'm like, oh no, we've got mold.
2: Right.
1: So then I was able to fix that one. So now we got that to fix. But it's really, when it rains, it pours. And maybe that's happened in your life. And after a while, it gets to be funny. It's like, okay, this is ridiculous. Yeah. What else is going to happen? Crystal is with us from Tolleson, Arizona. So what happened with you?
3: One weekend, we had our garage door break. Our microwave broke. Our disposal broke. And then our dryer broke.
2: Oh, my goodness. Whoa.
4: Man.
2: Rapid fire failures of everything.
3: Oh, my gosh. It was a nightmare.
1: That's one of those things where you're like, can we have one a week?
2: Yeah.
1: Or
5: seriously.
1: Space these out a little bit.
3: My whole thought during the time was, okay, Lord, I know you're coming back now because you know our house cannot function without these things.
5: What seal of revelation is this?
2: Yeah, exactly.
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0: Family Life Radio, we're Cankle, Fritz, and Friends with producer Adam and Misty. I want you to know this. If you call 888-888-9976, which is the studio line, if you hit option 3, you'll be sent directly to a chaplain who could pray with you if you have any problems or anything's going on. And then we get a report, by the way, once a month. We have had more life-change decisions this past month than ever since we started this program.
1: Whoa!
0: 313 people either rededicated their lives to the Lord or made a first-time decision. And then it goes through a breakdown of why people call, all the different reasons, and it's group. But this is what's cool. So it has, what they do is they change the names to protect people.
1: Sure.
0: But for example, Brianne, name change, don't know her real name, called in to request prayer, expressing a deep concern about her past mistakes, wondering if God would ever forgive her. The chaplain asked her about her spiritual journey and whether anyone ever explained how she could have a personal relationship with God. She shared that nobody had ever done that.
2: Oh, wow.
0: So he began to present to her what Jesus has done for her.

0: and how she can have a relationship with him and he can change her life. So Judy, see, this is really cool. Brianne placed her faith in Christ. She accepted as her savior, and she's called back several times saying how much her life is different.
1: Oh, wow.
2: Praise God.
0: Because she called a chaplain here at Family Life Radio.
2: That's incredible.
0: Is that amazing or what?
1: A phone call changed her life.
0: I know.
1: I love that.
0: And so we want you to know this, that if you give to this ministry, you're a part of that.
2: Yeah, you're doing ministry.
0: You're bringing people to Jesus. And if you're not and you'd like to, well, you can, because we are. I don't know if you noticed, we'll play a bunch of commercials because it's people like you that keep the station on the air. I don't know, but it excites me knowing my giving is bringing people to Jesus. It's pretty awesome.
1: It's the best thing I'll spend money on this week.
0: Yeah, exactly.
3: 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I can't get him to do things with me.
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0: The last 2 years, I was kind of down. You know, I'm not sure if I want to go in today. I had lower days than upper days.
1: That's how Pamela used to feel, but not anymore. You got to hear her joy report. It's coming up in about 6 minutes on Family Life Radio. 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
1: I got joy, joy, joy, joy down in my heart today.
0: Yep, it's time for the Joy Report. What's bringing you joy? Our phone number is 888-888-9976. Pamela is with us. 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
2: I'm heading back to school today. I'm a teacher, and I teach first graders. I've never felt this good going back to school. We had back to school night the other night with my students, and they came in so excited and bouncing all over the room and just couldn't wait to start their school year. And I got in the car this morning and I just started smiling on my way to school thinking I'm going to walk in to those kids who are so ready to be good learners and to have a wonderful year. It's just making me feel so good this morning, and I wanted to wish all those students and all those teachers starting back to school this year a wonderful school year.
0: Absolutely. I bet that puts a little extra gas in your tank knowing the kids are excited about it.
2: My back to school night and my kids coming in just the way they did, I was just like, I feel like this is going to be an amazing, blessed year.
0: Wow.
2: So I'm just all smiles going in this morning. I'm really excited.
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1: You are not going to believe who showed up to an official government meeting. Uninvited, by the way.
0: Oh, no. All right. It's after Jamie McDonald on Family Life Radio. Hey.

0: 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We are Kankel, Fritz, and Friends with producer Adam and Misty.
1: Maybe you have seen a capybara at the zoo. If you don't know what that is, they basically look like massive guinea pigs. They're huge. Yeah, they're very chill. They usually have like one or two in an enclosure with other animals.
0: And like as big as a beaver, I think, or bigger.
1: Oh, they're way bigger.
0: Okay.
1: I mean, these things are massive. So I guess they are native to South America. I just learned that, by the way. And they were having a government meeting at a government building in Brazil. Like, basically, think of our Senate.
2: Okay.
1: So they're literally in the middle of this meeting, and wild capybaras wander into the building and into the room where they're, like, conducting business as though they were there to, I don't know, cast a vote, protest something. Filibuster. I don't know what their plans were, but they just wandered in and they were like, sup. And they looked like they belonged there. It was so funny. They were so comfortable.
2: Did they like grab a seat?
1: They should have. They were just like moseying on in.
0: They were lobbying for their own rights.
2: Holding signs in their mouths.
0: Exactly.
1: That's amazing. I just can't imagine living in an environment where those things like roam wild. And I'm telling you, I would have that in my car. Home PJs from Amazon would be delivered before day's end.
0: They are cute.
1: They're adorable.
2: Oh, 100%. Yeah,
0: exactly.
2: I would watch way more C-SPAN if this happened. I'm not going to lie.
1: Oh, can you imagine?
0: You know, for what's been happening, I think they do a better job representing.
1: Yeah.
0: You
1: know?
0: You see the headlines. A hurricane makes landfall. A tornado tears through a neighborhood. Floodwaters rise. And in a moment, everything changes. Homes are gone, power's out, and families are left wondering what to do next. Can you imagine suddenly being without food, clean water, or even a place to call home? 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
1: Hey, good morning. We are Kenkel, Fritz, and Friends with producer Adam and Misty.
2: If you're single and ready to mingle and you live in Finland, you go to the grocery store.
1: What?
3: 2 out of 3 is pretty good.
2: Right. Well, they have done something that is kind of interesting. They have started putting the baskets that you carry around when you don't want a full cart.
1: Mm-hmm.
2: They make them pink. And so if you are looking to meet somebody and potentially go out on a date, you pick up the pink basket and you walk around with that. And so basically you're like, hey, ask me out.
1: So if you've got the pink basket, you're ready to date somebody.
2: You are.
3: Wow.
2: Might want a little coffee, a little dinner, a little movie.
3: Aw. That's kind of romantic.
1: A little produce section.
3: Yeah. That's right. Yeah. And, met over, buying bread.
1: Exactly.
3: Yeah.
1: What's, can you help me out here? How do you know if this melon's ripe? What's the pickup line in the, how do you do?
2: What if somebody has a terrible pickup line and you just kind of look at them and slowly switch your basket to a different color?
3: Oh, no.
2: Never mind.
1: That's
2: what would happen to me.
1: Yeah, you put one inside the other.
2: Right,
1: in that
2: there
1: way.
2: You go. Just switch them out.
1: What if they did this at church?
3: Oh. Like a colored pew or something?
1: I don't know. Obviously, you're not going to carry a basket around.
2: A different color. Good program.
3: Oh.
1: They give you a program for single people.
2: Program's not the word. What do they call it?
1: Well, a bulletin.
2: Thank you. I could not think of the word bulletin to save my life.
1: Yeah. So you grab the right bulletin.
2: Uh-huh.
1: Yeah, I like that. Maybe you bring a Bible that's pink.
3: Oh, there you go.
2: Okay.
3: Just to say. I like it.
2: That's kind of a financial investment.
3: That's a lot.
1: What do you think about this? Yeah. Would you be up for everyone knowing that you're interested in church or wherever?
2: I think that's a lot of pressure. I think that would make me very anxious because it's like, what if you get through the whole store and nobody asks you out?
3: Right. Well,
2: I would just shrivel up and blow away.
3: That's why everyone's in the bakery section.
1: There you go. What do you think? 888-888-9976.
4: I don't know what I can say about this next act. What can you say but sensational?
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Baby Life Radio. Why, if you're a guy and you're single, you need to go to church? I'll tell you why coming up in two songs. Here's Forrest Frank. Your way's better. Oh, Lord.

0: Tasha Layton with Chris Brown from Elevation Worship. That's Worship Through It. Family Life Radio, we are Kenkel, Fritz, and Friends with producer Adam and Misty. So I said, if you are single, you should go to church. And here's why. I was at a speaking engagement at a singles class while I was in Houston, Texas.
1: Okay.
0: And I don't know what it was. I ended up speaking at several different churches
2: and
0: to their singles group. By the way, if you would like us to speak to your church, Misty does it. So does Adam. Just give us a call. We'd love to do that.
2: Sure.
0: And I noticed this one thing. It was mostly women.
2: Oh, interesting.
0: If you happen to be a single woman and you have a singles group at church, is this true? Is this still holding up?
1: I
0: spoke up. I was like, hey, where's all the guys? And they're like, yeah, where are all the guys? There were some, but not a lot of men at the singles group at church.
2: That's interesting.
1: Yeah.
2: Huh.
0: And I'm like, well, what's with that?
1: It's an untapped resource.
0: Exactly. Yeah.
1: You know what you get the chance to prove at gatherings like this at church?
0: That's right.
1: How many chairs you can carry.
0: Oh, I didn't know where you were going with that.
2: That's right.
0: Exactly.
1: Look at him. 8 chairs?
2: Yeah, woo.
0: Man.
2: That man be right.
0: Steve's picking up 8 chairs over there. Hey, ladies.
1: Now you can pick me up for coffee.
0: That's right. But I want to know, is this still legit? 888-888-9976. If you happen to be single, is it mostly women? The singles group. Guys, I gotta tell you, this is where you find a great gal right there.
2: Yeah.
0: That's where it's at. Church.
2: It's interesting because I help out with the young adult group at church, 20s and 30s, and I've heard the same thing from a lot of the ladies too.
0: They're really?
2: Like, where are the guys? You know? They're like, come on over, guys. Like, come hang out. I'd love to get to know you.
1: Please.
2: Yeah, exactly right.
1: I'll save you a seat.
2: Yeah, exactly.
0: It's ladies' night at church, so come on by.
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0: It never fails that whenever there's something going on in my life, I hear a song that is a testimony to what I'm going through.
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1: If you ever think you're being recorded in public, there is a quick fix, and it's actually hilarious to make sure the video didn't get uploaded.
2: Ooh, all right, it's coming up.

0: perfectly. Micah Tyler and Colton Dixon together. That is called Perfectly. Did you know that they're on tour?
1: Ooh, awesome.
2: Tour.
3: That's going to be a good show.
0: If you want to see their show, they're going to be, if you happen to live in the Kansas City area, that's where they'll be. We are Kankel, Fritz, and Friends with producer Adam and Misty. Morning.
1: Being recorded out and about in public in 2026 is a valid concern. I mean, people pop up on TikToks, Instagram Reels, YouTube. They had no idea they were being recorded, and they're talking about the privacy issues with the smart glasses that exist now. There, you can be recording and nobody knows it. Like, you just look like you're wearing sunglasses.
2: Oh.
1: So there is a fix if you suspect you're being recorded, and
0: okay,
1: it's actually hilarious. So this is what you do. Wish I could be part of that world. You start singing Disney songs.
0: What song was that?
1: That was from, I was trying to think at the beginning of the song. Look at this stuff. Isn't it neat? That's what I was trying to think of. That's from Little Mermaid.
0: Oh, okay.
2: That's right.
1: This is
2: why
1: I'm not
2: going to
1: quit my day job. But seriously, honestly,
0: exactly.
1: You start performing a Disney song and most platforms will pick that up. And
0: because it's copyrighted.
1: It is copyrighted. So almost every platform recognizes a Disney song. If you can, like, get anywhere within the vicinity of the melody, you're good to go. And it's going to be difficult to upload that video. I just thought that was a hilarious fix to start singing a Disney song.
3: Wouldn't be the top of my list. I'll say, though, you better hope they're recording, because you break out in a song randomly.
0: Sure.
3: In front of somebody.
1: that could be. But I'm going to make it so entertaining, you're going to wish that you could have recorded it and uploaded it. But nope, you're not going to be able to. You missed that performance, buddy.
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It's coming up after Matt Maher. This is Gonna Be All Right on Family Life Radio.

0: Dogs can tell your emotion by looking at your face. Family Life Radio, we are Kenkel, Fritz, and Friends with producer Adam and Misty. So they put some dogs in an MRI so they could look at their brain.
1: Mm-hmm. Yeah.
0: And they showed dogs pictures. A picture of a human face smiling, happy. What it did was the reward center of a dog's brain lit up.
1: Oh.
0: It's like, oh, they're happy with me.
2: Oh, that's sweet.
0: I know. They showed faces that were sad and angry, and sometimes the dogs couldn't tell the difference between angry and sad. But it goes way beyond, I think my dog knows when I'm upset. They really do. And that if your dog is, you know, it basically your mood, the way you're acting, they can tell what's going on.
1: Oh,
0: I know. It's really interesting. So if you ever, you know, it seemed like your dog knows when you're sad or scared or before, man, I'd love to hear from you. How can you tell that they know it? They spend more time with you? They want to hang around near you?
1: I experienced this once, actually. My cousin's dog, which was not very social. It was kind of not the nicest dog. And one day I was over and I was kind of sad. I was sitting on the couch and he came over and rested his head on my knee.
2: Aww.
1: Which was like out of character for him. And he knew. I was like, oh, thanks, buddy.
2: I had a dog in my 20s that when I was crying would try to get me to play with him.
1: Oh.
2: He would bring a toy and be like, this will make it all better. Throw it. Throw it now.
0: We got to turn that frown upside down.
2: I know. That's right.
0: I love that.
2: This works for me. It'll work for you.
0: That is adorable. So how about you? Have you noticed this? Dogs can tell what's going on? 888-888-9976. 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
1: Hey, good morning. We are Kankel, Fritz, and friends. Talking about pets, how they can kind of tell what's going on with you. They put some dogs in an MRI, showed pictures of different kinds of expressions, and the dogs reacted to it. It's like, I can tell this person's just smiling at me. The reward center in the brain lit up.
2: Aww.
1: So that's kind of cool. They can see what's going on. Marsha is with us. Tell us about it.
3: My sister-in-law is going through chemo right now, radiation. She has cancer, and she has two dogs. One is about 145 pounds, and the other one's about 70 pounds, and cats that she adopted from a family that had lost their mother to cancer.
1: Okay.
3: And all of the animals are on my sister-in-law all the time.
2: Oh.

0: much she needs them and they need her right now.
1: It's her little hype squad.
2: Yeah.
1: Love that. What sweethearts?
2: Well, you know, I know that certain dogs can tell certain things. You can train a dog to tell when someone's got low blood sugar and things like that. Mm-hmm. So maybe there's no.
3: Yeah.
1: Well, there's been dogs that I remember reading a story about a woman who her dog kept like laying his head on her chest and she found out she had breast cancer. So they can detect that sometimes.
3: Oh, wow.
1: So yeah. Aw, what sweet babies.
0: Yes, they are so sweet. And she says, you know, it's so funny that I can't get away from these animals.
2: Can't get away.
0: And
1: I mean, if that's what you can't escape, that's a pretty good position to be in.
2: That's true.
3: Yeah, right.
0: My sister-in-law's name is Doris, and if you could hold her up in prayer, I would appreciate that.
2: Absolutely.
3: You got it.
2: Well, Father, we just pray for healing and wholeness in Doris right now. In Jesus' name.
4: It's not just another day. It's the start of a great day.
5: Lord bless us. This is going to be a great day.
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0: down means one thing.
1: What does it mean?
2: It means it's time to get qualified for a backyard concert with Peter Burton.
3: We're very excited.
0: She said it so fast. Also known as Peter Burton.
2: Yes.
0: And now's the time to call. You've got the call to call right now. Here's the phone number.
2: 888-888-9976.
0: 888-888-9976. Call right now to get qualified. How many?

0: I'm walking closer with the Lord. It has helped me change my life.
1: A song can do all that? Experience Hope. 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
2: Things are getting real. Jesus, take the wheel. Only way I'm getting to the other side.

0: Peter Burton, and that is the guy that could be doing a concert in your very own backyard. By the way, this is the last concert we're giving away, so hopefully you could get qualified this week. This Friday is it. So, Family Life Radio, who is this? Where are you calling from?
1: This is Connie. I live in Utica.
0: Well, Connie, guess what?
1: No way.
0: Yes way!
1: I am so excited. That's awesome.
0: You are a finalist to have Peter Burton doing a concert in your backyard.
1: Oh, I would love that.
0: Yeah. Your backyard or the backyard that you commandeer.
2: I saw somebody text and ask if they could do it in their front yard. And yes, you can do that.
0: Sure.
3: Yeah, we allow all yards.
0: You could do a front yard. You could do a block party.
2: Mm-hmm. A church.
0: Yeah.
1: Yeah, I have 3/4 acre.
0: Oh!
1: So I don't know if that's big enough, but it should work.
0: I think that'll work.
3: That's a venue right there.
0: Exactly.
1: Yes, it would be wonderful. I think it would bless many people. I'm very excited.
0: I love how people are turning this into an outreach.
3: Yeah, giving back.
1: It's what it's all about.
0: Well, Connie, so not only are you qualified, but we have a limited edition Peter Burton hat for you.
1: Oh, wonderful.
0: Yeah. It doesn't say what kind of hat. I think it's probably a baseball cap.
3: Oh, that's sharp.
2: Forwards or backwards? Do you flip it around?
0: Oh, like a wrapper?
2: Connie.
1: I've been needing a hat for pickleball, so.
0: There you go, a pickleball hat.
1: It's all about the pickleball.
0: It's all about you. Pickleball is huge right now.
1: Oh, it's amazing. It really unbelievable how many people play now. So
0: I heard there's fights between the tennis people and the pickleball people because the pickleball people want to take over the tennis courts. Some of these 55-plus neighborhoods are having throwdowns. Hey, your next chance to get qualified is with Cece LaBarge, a little after 9 a.m. Pacific. That would be a little after noon Eastern on Family Life Radio.
4: And Paul even talks about this. 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
4: And so he's comparing the myths of humans. 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Lewis says. Not a fiction, but a claim about God that is from the mind of God, from the mind of poets and ancients and expectors to the mind of the expected. That's the difference in Jesus. And so you see that, yeah, he shows up at a time in history when the ancient groups, the vast majority of ancient myth worshipers, are still worshiping the ancient myths with common expectations, and Jesus meets these.
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0: I was so busy, I forgot to pay my rent.
1: That's not good. But you would not believe how her rent got paid. It's all a part of the good news of the day. Hang on for it. It's coming up within 6 minutes on Family Life Radio. Yeah.

0: Thank you, good news singers. Okay, you can step over there. All right, it's time for the good news of the day. We want to hear your good news. We'll give you the phone number here in just a little bit. But first, Mary is with us. Give us your good news.
1: I was so busy, I forgot to pay my rent.
0: Uh-oh.
1: And I got my paycheck, and I go in. They go, well, it's already paid. And I'm going, it's already paid? So I'm going, did my son come in and pay this? He goes, no, it's already paid. I still don't know who paid it.
0: Oh.
1: I have 10 kids, so I'm going down the line. And they go, no, Mom, we didn't pay it for you. So today, I don't know who paid that for me.
0: Well, you know, it must be truly someone following the Bible and not wanting to be known.
1: Yeah.
0: And there's nothing wrong with that. It's great.
1: Yeah.
0: Well, you know, it must be truly someone following the Bible and not wanting to be known.
1: Yeah.
0: And there's nothing wrong with that. It's great.
1: And I thank God every day for that person.
0: Absolutely. I bet you it's just someone having fun being a part of a blessing. Maybe you were a part of a blessing. Someone blessed you. Man, we'd love to hear that story. Or maybe you were part of blessing somebody else. What happened? Give us a call. 888-888-9976.

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0: Josiah Queen, it's Demons. Family Life Radio. We are Kenkel, Fritz, and Friends with Misty and producer Adam. Good morning.
1: Good morning. There's things that happen in life where it really emphasizes the stage of life you're in. Maybe you've experienced this. I had this last night where currently I'm a bachelor. I'm single. So pretty much just, you know, taking care of myself at home. And it was about 8:30. We get up early, so we go to bed early. And I was on the couch and I kind of was like, you know, it's kind of comfy right here. And I like pulled this blanket over me. And I said, I think I'm just going to shut my eyes here for just a little bit. And I fall asleep and I wake up and it's 3 a.m.
0: Wow.
1: and I'm still on the couch. And the worst part is, this is where we know it's peak bachelor life. Now, I just said, you know, that bed's too far. I just rolled over and just slept the whole night on the couch. And I'm like, is this a stage of life we're in? This is where it's happening now?
0: It's pretty impressive.
1: That's
0: maybe
1: one way to put it.
0: You've done that on someone else's couch before. It was so comfy. I mean, it's just you're used to this. Interesting thought.
1: Yeah.
0: Sleep on the couch.
2: I think it was in my 30s the last time I did that before I got married.
1: Okay.
2: And I made sure that I had like all my snacks and stuff. Like I remember I fell asleep watching movies and so I woke up and there's like, you know, popcorn, leftover piece of pizza and everything on the coffee table.
0: That's hilarious.
2: Gotta make sure it's all within reach.
0: Now you said that last time you did it before you got married.
2: Yeah.
0: What's that mean?
2: So I was single.
0: Oh, okay.
1: That's right. Yeah. That's right.
2: So I don't really sleep on the couch much. As a married person, if I do, there's a problem.
0: Someone is mad.
1: That's a whole
0: different thing. That's why you're on the couch.
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0: Congratulations. 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
1: Got an unexpected gift yesterday. Really kind of made my week, even though we're pretty early into it.
0: All right, it's coming up after John Reddick. This is Holding On.

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1: Hey, good morning. We are Kinkle Fritz and Friends on Family Life Radio. Got a little gift yesterday, unexpected.
2: Oh.
1: So if you have listened for any amount of time since Punch the Monkey became a thing, it doesn't take long to figure out. I'm obsessed. Obsessed. So we have a very lovely gentleman that works in our operations department. His name is Nathan. And yesterday he came by with his wife. And this is the sweetest thing. She crochets or knits. I have a hard time distinguishing between the two, but like stuffed animals.
2: Yeah.
1: So she had a Punch stuffy that she had made with his little plush that he carries around, the monkey that he used to.
2: Oh.
1: When he was little. And she made this a while back and had no idea what to do with it. And then she heard me talking about Punch and she goes, oh, I'm going to give it to Misty. She brought it by yesterday.
2: Oh, whoa.
3: And some people may not know who that is.
1: Punch.
2: The monkey?
3: The monkey,
1: the monkey that was in the... Is it China or Japan?
3: I don't know.
1: Japan.
2: Yeah.
1: He's in a zoo and his mother abandoned him. And so they gave... Like, he became an internet sensation because they gave him a plush monkey and he just drugged that thing everywhere.
2: Aww.
1: I know. So he just turned one recently.
2: Oh, that was what sweet of them to think to give it to you,
1: I know.
2: What an encouragement.
1: But she said she was trying to help because she heard me joke about going and kidnapping him for his first birthday and bringing him to live with me. She's like, don't get in trouble. Take this instead.
3: That is so nice.
1: I know.
3: Doesn't want Misty to get in trouble.
2: Yeah, doesn't want you to have a record.
3: Getting on a plane, flying all the way to Japan.
1: Don't underestimate me. We do have a picture of it up on our social media, by the way, if you want to see it. It's super cute.
3: It is adorable.
1: FLR Mornings.
3: That's fun. I love that.

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We are Kankel, Fritz, and Friends. If you're going through some tough stuff, gonna encourage you after Big Daddy Weave. This is the Lion and the Lamb on Family Life Radio.

0: And it's there for you to equip you as some way, as a servant of God.
1: I love that. There's hard stuff there.
0: There's, you know what it is? It's just real life.
2: Mm-hmm. Yeah, exactly.
0: With real life, nasty stuff that happens.
3: Yep.
0: And good stuff. And it's just all there for everyone to read. I mean, Bible, David half the time was not a saint. There's a lot, sometimes he was.
2: Yeah. That's right.
3: Yeah. Just, I've had friends that are not people of faith that have a hard time, you know, with the Bible say, well, you know, it, people in the Bible, it's saying that you can do bad stuff and it's okay. Like it endorses bad things. And I'm like, no, it's showing that, that people mess up and God can still use him. It's not that it's glorifying. It's just, it's letting you in on the full story. It's not going to eliminate the wonky stuff that happens. And it shows how God is able to still use people.
0: That's right.
2: I love that. And a reminder that God can bring good out of all situations, and also a little roadmap of, hey, maybe don't do that.
0: Exactly.
3: God says that to me every day.
0: Don't go down that path.
2: Yeah, exactly. A great example.
0: I like that.
4: 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A hurricane makes landfall. A tornado tears through a neighborhood. Floodwaters rise. And in a moment, everything changes. 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

0: The last 2 years, I was kind of down. You know, I'm not sure if I want to go in today. I had lower days than upper days.
1: That's how Pamela used to feel, but not anymore. You got to hear her joy report. It's coming up in about 6 minutes on Family Life Radio.

0: Carly Ann Taylor, Why Should I Whirly? Whirly. I've never whirlied before. I'm whirlying this morning. I don't know where that came from. Hey, good morning. We're Kankel, Fritz, and Friends. Time for the Joy Report.
1: I got joy down in my heart today.
0: What is bringing you joy today? Besides the fact that I said whirly. We want to hear from you. 888-888-9976. Pamela is with us. Give us your joy report.
2: So I'm heading back to school today. I'm a teacher and I teach first graders. I've never felt this good going back to school. We had back to school night the other night with my students and they came in so excited and bouncing all over the room and just couldn't wait to start their school year. And I got in the car this morning and on my way to school thinking I'm going to walk in to those kids who are so ready to be good learners and to have a wonderful year. It's just making me feel so good this morning, and I wanted to wish all those students and all those teachers starting back to school this year a wonderful school year.
0: Absolutely. I bet that puts a little extra gas in your tank knowing the kids are excited about it.
2: My back to school night and my kids coming in just the way they did, I was just like, I feel like this is going to be an amazing, blessed year. So I'm just all smiles going in this morning. I'm really excited.
0: Oh, man, we're so happy for you, Pamela. And, you know, one of the things that I remember about first day of school is your clothes are literally, like my shoes, my white, brand new, spanking new tennis shoes are just shouting, I'm brand new!
3: I like that.
0: I know.
3: It's funny how important that was as a kid.
0: No kidding. It's hilarious. All right, we want to hear your joy report. Call right now, 888-888-9976. Maybe we're going to hear a joy report from a parent that is going, my kids are going back to school.
3: Yeah.

0: Leanna Crawford, thank God. 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
1: So there is this gas station in, is it Iowa, I believe? Illinois. And they have done something really unique to give you a chance to get a discount off your gas, which, I mean, gas prices do be up there. Like, we're all looking for ways to save.
0: Sure.
1: You dance and you let them film you and put you on their social media. Busting a move. And it is amazing.
0: So if you dance.
1: Uh-huh. I mean, you gotta, you can't, you cannot do this halfway. You gotta be all in.
0: And they'll give you a discount?
1: They'll give you a discount on your gas. Like,
0: wow.
1: Be ready to shake the moneymaker. Yep. Like, it is, they really want you to go for it. But I thought, I was like, why are we stopping at getting deals? What if this is just a requirement to get anything from anybody? Like, if you want me at the Zoom meeting,
2: I need you to dance.
1: I need you to shake what your mama gave you. If you want me to answer that email right away, dance.
2: I like that.
1: Just come to my door and start dancing.
2: Can you help me move this weekend? Well, if you dance. This guy, I like this trend.
1: I need a little boogie woogie here.
2: That's right.
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I'm Cece, opening up the phones for you to qualify to win a backyard concert with Peter Burton.

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Coming up next on Family Life Radio, we'll talk to the finalist to win a backyard concert with Peter Burton. You know, it's our final week to give these away. 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

0: Life Radio. That was Peter Burton that you could win a backyard concert with. So I'm Cece, and who am I talking to?
1: This is Vicky, and I live in Fraser, Michigan.
0: Well, guess what, Vicky from Fraser, Michigan? You know, this is our last week that we are giving away these backyard concerts.
1: I can't believe it, but yeah, awesome.
0: And because you got through, you've just become a finalist to win it.
1: Thank you. You got me crying, okay? I'm so excited.
0: It is exciting. And just for getting through, you have won a Peter Burton hat, so that's fun. And then stay tuned, because you find out if you win the actual concert in your backyard with Peter Burton on Friday morning with Kinkle Fritz and Friends.
1: Thank you. If I'm crying as a finalist, can you imagine if I won?
2: Why are goals important? Hi, I'm Dr. Randy Carlson with an Intentional Living Minute. When I ask the question, why are goals important? You're thinking, because that's how you get things done in life, right? Well, it says in Proverbs 29:11 that where there is no revelation, the people will cast off restraint. 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Now, when you think about goal setting, remember the source of the goal for the Christian, for the follower of Christ, comes from God Himself. When you do those things, that's intentional living.
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Could you use some encouragement today? 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

Wickham with Crowder. It really is amazing grace on Family Life Radio. Before that, we heard from Blessing Offer and Colton Dixon. Now, Colton Dixon is coming in concert Sunday, October 25. 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So yeah, we just heard from Colton Dixon. Also, Micah Tyler is going to

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Did you know that whether you choose the aisle seat or the window seat, it actually tells us a lot about who you are as a person? 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

0: I'm Cece on Family Life Radio. Okay, quick show of hands. When you are booking a flight, are you a window seat or an aisle seat person? For me, it's window all day, every day. According to psychologists, your choice might reveal a little bit about your personality. Window seat people like their own space. Mm-hmm. They are often independent, enjoy being in control.
1: Yep.
0: And are perfectly happy settling into their own little bubble for the flight. Oh, that's so me. Don't talk to me. Don't look at me. They tend to be confident travelers who don't mind being tucked away by the window. But maybe you're like, Cece, I don't get it. I'm an aisle seat all day, every day, a little bit later this hour. What that means about who you are.
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1: Well, what about the minivan? It runs great, but with the kids all grown up, it's just too big. 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

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It might light up your soul. It might speak directly into what you're going through with a reminder. Oh, God sees me, knows me, and loves me. Phil Wickham, House of the Lord, here on Family Life Radio.

Family Life Radio, this hour we're talking about what it says about our personality based on if we choose an aisle or a window. Nobody chooses the middle seat, so we're just going to ignore that one altogether. 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

0: I'm Cece on Family Life Radio. I mean, we're just diagnosing one another on the show today. Earlier this hour, we talked about if you're a person who chooses a window seat when you fly, you like your own space, are independent, and enjoy being in control. That's so me. My husband is an aisle seat guy. Aisle seat fans are seen as more social and accommodating. Oh yeah, my husband has never met a stranger in his entire life. Everybody's a friend by the end of the flight. Aisle seat people like having the freedom to move around, stretch their legs, or make a quick trip to the bathroom without climbing over two strangers. Some strategy there. They're a little more likely to be restless during the flight. So, who are you? Aisle seat girl or window seat guy? Says a lot about who you are.
1: And Paul even talks about this. You know, you people are very religious. You even worship an unknown God here. Well, we're here to tell you that what you've imagined, we actually saw with our own eyes.
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1: And so he's comparing the myths of humans. Now, when I say myth, I mean the stories of deity to the myth written by God, as C.S. Lewis says. Not a fiction, but a claim about God that is from the mind of God, from the mind of poets and ancients and expectors to the mind of the expected. That's the difference in Jesus. And so you see that, yeah, he shows up at a time in history when the ancient groups, the vast majority of ancient myth worshipers, are still worshiping the ancient myths with common expectations, and Jesus meets these.
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5: 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My husband's in a nursing home with Alzheimer's disease. Being intentional about our relationship is an interesting thing. I spend time with him, I read to him, and that's my intentional thing, and I'm being blessed.
6: 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And my intention now is that even though I don't feel like we're on the same page and I don't feel like we've really accomplished a whole lot, I'm going to pull even closer to God.
7: Hi, Randy. My name is Richard from Phoenix. And one of the things that I do intentionally every day when I wake up, I kiss my wife and tell her I love her. And before I go to bed, I do the same thing.
3: Hey, thanks for sharing your testimony with us. 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And we go to the phones. 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
8: Thank you very much, Dr. Randy. 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
3: Well, I appreciate your call. What's going on?
8: Well, you know, we've been talking a lot about marriage on the program, and it's really got me curious if you can give some thought to how you stay intentional on the other side of a divorce. My wife and I, unfortunately, started a process a couple of years ago where she expressed her concern about our relationship, said she wasn't happy. It ultimately led to us separating. I tried to stay very intentional, very focused on trying to be a good husband throughout that process, but unfortunately, it ended exactly 2 years later. The judge actually granted her divorce request earlier this month. I still don't feel like it really should be over. I don't really see any real grounds for it. I love her very deeply. We have three beautiful kids. Two of them are my stepchildren, but I'm just wanting to try to talk a little bit about how you stay intentional on the opposite side of a divorce.
3: Well, Tim, obviously, it's first of all, I'm sorry, and it's a loss, and a big loss, and losses require grieving, and so to be able to go through the grief process, not to get stuck in denial. It's happened. She's divorced you for whatever reason. Doesn't make sense to you, but she's done it. And at this point, as you go through this grieving process, as you're going to walk with the Lord, you're going to be faithful, and you want to give God an opportunity, as I hear you, to restore this thing, even though the divorce has been finalized.
8: I really feel that way. You know, I guess the challenge is, how do you know at times what God's will is? Because I've been praying that if it's God's will for us to have the chance to reconcile or to work this through, it obviously didn't happen during that time period, but I know God can do things on his schedule, not our own.
3: Well, I think two things, Tim. One is, when I read Scripture, God puts a high value on marriage. And we know divorces occur, and there are sometimes reasons for a divorce to occur. But unfortunately, many times it's, I just don't feel in love anymore, or I married the wrong person, or, you know, I'm not happy, and then people bail out of their marriage. And so people will make decisions that many times are not according to God's will, because we're human beings and we have free will, and we can make choices. So it's very likely that it was God's will for your marriage to continue. But that doesn't mean it's going to, because your wife is still a free agent to make a decision to say, I don't want to be in this marriage, if that makes sense. How long were you married?
8: 8 years.
3: And how long had she been single before she married you?
8: Actually, her first marriage had not worked out. She was in a very difficult first marriage, and she was single only a relatively short amount of time, just several months before we met, and we ended up having just an amazing connection. And we were just very best of friends, and it's still just sort of almost numbing to see how it's ended. And a lot of friends that haven't talked to us in a while are shocked.
3: And you have children together, and do you still have a connection with them?
8: I do. I have joint custody with our son, and I still get a chance to see my stepkids fairly regularly. We live pretty close to each other.
3: Mm-hmm. Well, listen, you're asking the why question, and the why question is often unanswerable in a period of time and sometimes in a lifetime. And so I'd be real practical with you, Tim, because you sound like you're a practical guy. You just got to love those kids. You got to be the dad they need. You got to speak into their life. You got to spend time with them. You never bring up mom in a negative way. You leave the door open for an opportunity to reconnect with your ex-wife, if that's something that's going to occur, at least at this time, until you come to confidence in your own heart that it's time to move on and see what God has for you. But right now, my encouragement to you is to make your number one priority to build your life spiritually, to thrive as a man, as an individual, and then just be the dad that those kids need. That would be the recommendation I'd have for you right now.
8: That sounds like really great advice. You know, the challenge is trying to understand what is God's will, and I've been very fortunate that I've got a good Christian counselor I've been talking with, and have a good connection with the church I belong to. I actually came and saw you speak here in Jackson, Michigan, at your marriage matter.
3: Oh yeah, at the Nazarene Church.
8: Mm-hmm. Yeah, at the Nazarene, it was fantastic. I think I was the only person that went there by myself, it was just fantastic, and I just thought, you know, oftentimes we talk about how to try to maintain a marriage or how to work through one that's having some difficulty, but how do you try to stay intentional with your unfortunate ex-wife, is it, or ex-husband, as it might be, because there's still such a great relationship there, and she's always going to be my son's mother, and I love her family, and there just seems to be a need to be thoughtful and intentional, still very connected and godly about it.
3: Well, I would be very intentional, Tim, around the new role. You've got a new definition. You're no longer her husband, but you share the co-parenting responsibilities, so your parents. And so I would be very intentional about being a cooperative parent with her, having a good relationship, and see what God does. But I think as far as your life, you got to trust him and move forward and not get stuck. Sometimes people get stuck, and I would encourage you to do that. Let me pray with you, Tim. Lord, I do pray for Tim, this young man. He's conflicted and confused and hurting, obviously. I just pray that you'll minister to him, give him clarity for the direction of his life, as much understanding as possible for him to answer questions in his heart, that he may move on in his intimacy with you, and clarity of his role as a dad. And we'll thank you for it in Christ's name. Amen.
8: Amen.
3: Thank you, Tim. We'll be praying for you, my friend. Bye-bye.
8: Thank you so much. God bless you for what you do.
3: Thank you.
8: Bye-bye.
9: Hello, this is Randolph from Georgia. If you will draw a triangle, put God on the top of that triangle where he belongs, and then put you on one corner and your spouse on the other corner, and as you both strive to get closer to God, you will naturally draw closer to each other. Remember, God's to be on the throne, not her or him, but God.
3: Hey, wow. Thank you for sharing your story with us. To hear what God is doing in your life, tell us what's happening in your life intentionally. When you call 888-888-1717. And we're talking with Brian, who's on the line. Brian, welcome to the program.
10: Hey, Randy. Thanks for taking my call. I know you're really, really busy. And
3: well, I appreciate your call.
10: I'd like to thank you.
3: I know we're talking about living with some consequences in your life, huh?
10: Yeah, there's consequences, and then there is hope, you know. Uh-huh. And the people that are out there, we all make mistakes, and we, you know, we have to live with the consequences. Unfortunately, my consequence that I caused was life-altering, in the sense of the other person went and hung himself and killed himself. And unfortunately, you know, he had brought me to God, and you know, and I had betrayed him, and I betrayed his marriage. And you know, I guess, you know, it takes two, but you know, we all have to live with these consequences. And you know, you sit back and you go, you know, am I going to ever find the right person, you know, now that I've done this to someone else? And I have to live with this. And you know, God had blessed me, and I found God, and you know, I asked for forgiveness, and you know, I still have guilt. But, you know, the Lord had brought me a very nice young lady, and we've got three children together, and, you know, life is very, very, very good, and we just celebrated 13 years of marriage, but you still live with that guilt. But
3: absolutely,
10: there is hope out there, you know, wondering, you know, did I meet the right person? You know, am I going to meet the right person? Am I going to marry the right person? And, you know, I can say to, you know, your callers, you know, that there is hope. And, you know, you just have to stay focused with the Lord. You know, we are human and we do make mistakes.
3: Well, listen, to sharing a very personal story, Brian, and I mean, we know God is a God of forgiveness, but we also know there's consequences. Things can get put back together, but there's consequences for decisions, and it's one of the things you're living with. How are you finding hope? What is it you find hope in now?
10: Really, the hope, you know, how I find it is that I know the Lord is working in my life, you know, every day. I mean, I truly could write a book with, you know, we all have been given a gift. It's just, you know, who's got their eyes open? And every day of my life, I mean, I can truly die today and know that God has given me everything I've ever wanted. I have a beautiful wife, children, you know, but there is hope out there. You know, there's someone out there for someone. You just have to keep focused on the Lord, you know, and trust
3: absolutely
10: in Him.
3: Absolutely. Well, Brian, I appreciate you sharing your story, and it's a reminder to others listening today. I think maybe you're offering some direction to people listening. Remember that decisions you're about to make have consequences, sometimes unintended, but there are consequences. And, of course, we can't be responsible necessarily for what other people decide as a result of our actions sometimes, but at the same time, we still have the responsibility to behave and live in a way that's consistent with what the Scripture teaches.
10: Right.
3: And so, well, Brian, I appreciate you sharing. I know it's been a very personal story, and I think it's a matter of realizing that every day, if you keep humble, and it sounds like you are, and living your life intentionally today, that's the best gift you can give to your spouse and to the community, is by living intentionally in Christ and Him every day.
10: Very true. Great. Thanks.
11: 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The Bible tells us that we are to train up a child in the way they should go, and when they are old, they will not depart from it, Proverbs 22. Training is the goal of intentional parenting. Getting behind the eyes of your son and daughter, find out how they're wired, what their unique interests and gifts are, and then helping them explore those things in their life so they too can live an intentional life in Christ. 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
13: One of the biggest things I've struggled with was making sure to take time for my wife. Never really saw that as a big deal when I was growing up because my family never took time for each other.
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16: I have to put my husband first above my own needs. The Lord was just showing me it's not him, it's you. Let me work in your life.
17: We should intentionally emulate the examples that Christ set for us because he's the giver of love. And once we follow him, we will know how to love and be intentional about all that we do.
16: 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I have to do what will better our family.
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11: All right. Thank you, Kurt, and welcome. We've got the doors wide open here, Intentional Living at our center, and glad to be with you today talking about challenges in marriage. You know, the passion of our mission is to help you in your relationships, ultimately and first with your relationship with God through His Son, Jesus Christ, to know Him personally, to know that He's here because He loves you, that He's provided an opportunity for eternal life, salvation, and that the Bible teaches then that we are to be filled daily with the Holy Spirit and the Spirit of God that moves us. And that's our message and our passion for your marriage today. We believe that makes a huge difference in your marriage. We'd love to hear your story as well when you go to 888-888-1717. You know, today, since we're talking about challenges to your marriage, we ask a friend and a local pastor, Dr. Jeff Love. I love his name, Dr. Love. His thoughts about one thing that you can do if you're facing a serious difficulty in your marriage.
21: Here's one thing you can put into practice right away. As a pastor, my first thing I would really encourage you to do is to find a Christian counselor. I think for something like this, going to a pastor in counseling, unless they're trained as a counselor, we, for the most part, as pastors, we're going to give you biblical counseling, which is good. We need that. But we all need help in our marriages. My wife and I have been to Christian counseling before for our marriage. We've never gotten to the place where it was just an impasse or anything, but we knew that we needed help to get through it. Unfortunately, most couples wait to go to the counselor when there's just so much damage. But first of all, you just got to say, we're going to live this out together. We're committed to do this, and we're going to go get some help. So in that, walk that out, live that out together. Even if it means you have to go by yourselves to the counselor first to start working to the place where you're even ready to counsel with one another. But get a good Christian counselor. And I can't emphasize enough the idea that they're solid, biblically based Christian counselors, because the world will often tell you things that go against Scripture. And

0: you know, I can do that sometimes around the house, try to fix it myself, and you get in deeper weeds than bringing in somebody that can help. And finding a counselor to help you give a perspective can be a very healthy thing to do today. You know, we're talking about marriage and the challenges that we face in marriage, and we all do face challenges. I don't think any of us can live an entire married life without some challenges. So let's get back to the calls here. Let's go to Cindy, who's on the line waiting for us today. Appreciate that, Cindy. Hey, Cindy, I'd ask, how are you doing today?
1: I'm terrific. How about yourself?
0: Good. I understand.
1: Thanks for talking with me today.
0: Well, I'm glad you called. I understand you have a story of being intentional in your life.
1: I am trying to be intentional. I'm trying to be intentionally nag free. So I'm hoping you can give me some helpful tips.
0: So nagging comes easily to you?
1: No, it doesn't. Not typically. I have to be pushed.
0: What is the button that pushes you to nag?
1: Constant complaining and probably if I could. Oversharing. How about that? Sharing negative attitudes and complaints and seeing things with the glass half empty.
0: Give me an example of a recent nag episode here.
1: Well, I think probably the best way to describe it is I have a husband who is very well versed in current events, loves to keep up with current events and news, and also delights in telling me about it just about constantly. And you know, when especially the things that are negative in the world and the things that are negative in our community. So after you know, a ride to work. We work in the same building. So we ride to work together and we go to lunch together, and it's like we're around each other a lot. Not to say that we don't enjoy each other's company. However, after every day, the same thing over and over and over, sometimes I'm just at a loss about saying to him, I don't want to hear this anymore. And I don't want to say, please be quiet and please don't do this, and just imploring him not to do this. I would rather do something more positive, because I feel like I'm more of a positive person. So I would rather be, I don't want to shut him out and I don't want to shut him down, but I'd like to redirect it.
0: Yeah.
1: And try to refocus.
0: Well, so. The reality, Cindy, is he's probably not going to change all that much. He is who he is, and that's part of his way of interacting. I think it's important to be able to talk about it with him, and hopefully he can modify some of that behavior. But let me give you something really practical.
1: Great.
0: My wife and I, we work in the same building. She's here at the ministry and helps out, on a daily basis or throughout the week. But we have lunch together, and we can drive together, and we spend evenings together, and we're married, and we're together all the time. And it can easily fall into that trap of you get into just talking about things that you talk about, and you lose that sense of intimacy. And so my wife Donna has her own outlet. She has things that she enjoys. She loves to paint. She'll come to work on her own schedule, and she drives her own car, and she takes time to do things for herself. And because I can tell you right now, if Donna and I were together all the time, I probably get on her nerves. In fact, she might be down here admitting that I do now. I don't know. And so I think part of it is being honest with each other, but also making sure that you're spending time to develop your life, and you have a life that you can feel that you're developing that's going to be healthy for both of you. Does that make sense?
1: It does make sense. And because that's a very interesting point, because we have come to an agreement that Tuesdays and Thursdays we don't ride together.
0: Yeah.
1: And we don't go to lunch together. So it's I think it's terrific for me. I can tell you that he was not very happy with me when I finally said, I really think this would be best for me.
0: Yeah, because he's probably thinking, what am I doing wrong, and why don't you want to be with me? I understand that. But
1: it hurt his feelings.
0: Cindy, if your husband's listening, I'd say to him, there are times I have called my wife, Donna, and she's involved in something. She's out, maybe, I don't know, she's getting stuff for her painting or shopping or spending time with someone. I'll call and say, hey, you want to have lunch? And she say, not today. You know, I've got plans, I'm doing things. It's okay. And I can take it personal and say, why don't you want to spend time with me? I'm a wonderful guy. But, she wants to have time for her,

0: herself, and she enjoys those free moments, and she likes to read and do the things that she likes to do. So it's a matter of me growing up and realizing I can't take that personal. She has to have time for herself. I have time for myself. And then when we are together, it gives us an opportunity to really be together and really enjoy that and not have to, quote, be together all the time.
1: I remember the old adage, absence makes the heart grow fonder.
0: Absolutely.
1: And I really believe that. I think it gives you an opportunity to miss each other. And then when you come back together, you say, I have so much to tell you.
0: There you go. Well, enjoy it and enjoy your Tuesdays and Thursdays, okay?
1: I certainly will. Thanks so much for talking with me.
0: All right. And I would say to those of us who like to watch too much of the negative news, shut it off and fill your minds with something a little more encouraging. That'll be helpful for you. Number one is to have a personal salvation experience with the God of creation. You know, the Bible says that God so loved the world that he gave his only begotten Son, Jesus Christ, that whosoever believeth in him should not perish but have everlasting life. And so I would encourage you just to know that if you don't know Jesus Christ personally, you can know him today. And if you'd like to know more about that, when you come to our website at theintentionallife.com, we have a free booklet there that's available to you. And that's an excerpt, by the way, from the featured teaching this month. And I just want to camp on what I said there about, boy, coming to a point of decision in your life, an aha moment where you say, I need Christ. I can't do this anymore on myself. And to really turn yourself, your life over to him. He loves you and he has the very best for you. I mentioned a little booklet we have online, but also we have chaplains that are available. They'd love to pray with you, and maybe you're at a point where you want to make a decision for Christ and really want to talk to someone who can encourage you. You can always call us at 888-888-1717 and press number 3. That'll take you to our chaplaincy department. Speaking of that, the Ministry of Intentional Living is more than just the radio program. 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

0: 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Now, Courtney, you believe there are essentials that we should be keeping in our car at all time. What are those exactly?
1: Things you should always keep in your car: a sweater, a book, a bathing suit, tennis shoes, hand sanitizer, chapstick, reusable grocery bags.
0: Oh, girl, I wish I had followed this advice yesterday. We were at a lake doing senior pictures for my daughter at night. It was super late. And I thought, if I had a bathing suit in my car, I would literally jump in this lake right now. So, yeah. Okay. Thanks for the advice.
2: I was raised in a very ungodly home. My school bus driver, when I was in elementary school, took me under her wing, took me to church every Sunday. Her influence in my life is the reason I'm a believer today. So I just pray God uses me in the same way that he used her in my life.
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0: You know, sometimes I wonder if it's all worth it. I'm Cece on Family Life Radio, and we have family pictures tomorrow night. Ugh. You know, my daughter got married 2 summers ago, and I have not printed out one picture. And the family was looking good. I should have. That's the stressful part of it for me. It's like the picking and the printing out and the thing. I don't know. I mean, I have the pictures on my phone, but I don't have them hanging up anywhere. So my daughter's in town with her husband. We thought we should do a family photo. It's been the most stressful thing ever. Son was supposed to get out of football practice at 6. They bumped it back to 8. Got to bump pictures back to 8:30 because he needs a shower. So we got to pick a location closer to home, not where we were originally going. Everybody's got to coordinate. Oh, I don't have anything brown to wear because that's the scheme. Brown and cream. I mean, I don't know. If I hadn't put a deposit down with the photographer, I would have bailed out on this whole thing. I'm so sorry. Then I asked my daughters, right? They know about fashion and lighting. Hey, guys, where do we want to have the pictures? Crickets. What should everybody wear? Coordinate it. Crickets. I don't know. Is it worth it at this point? I think not. I'll let you know tomorrow.
1: You see the headlines. A hurricane makes landfall. A tornado tears through a neighborhood. 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

and it's good to be with you on Family Life Radio. If you are a parent, perhaps you can relate to this emotion of almost getting ready to say goodbye to summer. Like, if your kids are in school, that's what I'm talking about. I know it's not officially fall yet, but some kids are back in school. You know, Family Life Radio broadcasts across the country. Some are just starting school this week. Others, it'll take a couple of weeks till they head back. But, you know, it's just this, like, moment in time where we prepare for a new season. And here on Family Life Radio, we are preparing to say goodbye to a super fun contest that's been going on for weeks. Yeah, we've been giving away concerts to, like, Natalie Lane and Carly Ann Taylor, Laura Story, Franny Cash, Leanna Crawford. You know who's coming this week, right? This guy might be showing up for a concert in your backyard.

0: Yeah, that's Peter Burton could be coming to your backyard. So your remaining couple of opportunities to become a finalist are happening, I know, with Sam Kelly around 3 o'clock Pacific time. And then tomorrow and Thursday, it'll be Kankle Fritz and Friends around 7, with me around 9 in the morning, and then Sam. So a couple of opportunities remain before we crown our final backyard concert winner on Friday morning with Kankle Fritz and Friends.
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0: Family Life Radio. My name is Cece, and there's a woman who's going viral right now because she suggests that the time to feed your family dinner is not at 6 o'clock. It's at 3:30. Okay, this is what she says. She goes, my kids go to school and they eat lunch at 10:30 in the morning and they are starving when they get home from school. So she says, here's what I do. Instead of an after school snack, I just feed them the dinner. She goes, it happens at like 3:30. And she goes, I know this won't work for everybody. We got working parents. Get it. Totally get it. Doesn't work. Fine. But if it does, she said, this has changed everything. Dinner's at 3:30. And then if you're hungry at 6:30, 7 o'clock, that's when you get the snack. Gives your body more time to digest those, you know, heavy carbs and different things. And she says it's changed everything. Would you consider a 3:30 dinner?
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Find out more.

It's Sam. What are you praying for right now? Do you hear from God? 888-888-9976. My list is kind of long. I'm praying for a lot of people. I'm excited for his answers. We're going to talk about it coming up after Casting Crowns.

0: Family Life Radio. What are you praying for? Praying for my friends who are going through cancer right now. Praying for my husband, that just right job to come. Praying for our daughter. Praying for my family who's not saved yet. Praying for you. My name is Sam. What are you praying for? Do you hear from God? Do you hear from God often enough? Like, aren't there times where you go, I just want to hear from you today, right now, and it doesn't always work like that. It's like your GPS. When you're driving in a place where you're not familiar and it's your very first time going there, you want to hear your GPS a lot of times telling you, you're doing this right. Keep going. I know it feels weird, but keep going. And it's the same with God, because we sort of want that and we don't always get it. Like, sometimes all you get is the voice right before you're supposed to make the change going, okay, take the next turn. And God's on time. I mean, he's not going to let us pass the turn and then say, make the turn. He's going to tell us. We just have to be sure that he's going to tell us. And that allows you to keep going forward. What are you praying for? If you need prayer, 888-888-9976. Pick option number 3. Our chaplains standing by to pray with you. 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
4: 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His grace is bigger than your biggest mistake, and you can begin again. 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
1: Would you say people need more hope now than ever? 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It's why we each give so this ministry can go forward. And we're just saying, if you're blessed by it, will you give so more people can know Him? We're family funded. That means each one of us is part of this team that makes it happen. Will you join in with your best? MyFLR.org. Here I am.

Thank God. Family Life Radio, my name is Sam. I'm married to Carlos. 21 years this week. Anniversary. What have we learned? You share what you know. I'll share what I know. 888-

0: Family Life Radio. It's Sam here. Anniversary week for Carlos and for me. 21 years. God is good. That's what I have to say. I love being married to this man, not because he's perfect, but because we get to do life together. And it is just messy and fun and sometimes maddening and sometimes delightful. If you're in a relationship with someone and it's been a while, will you share the secret to the joy that you have or just what you've learned from doing it? 888-9976. For us, here are the things we've learned. Of course, God, all in the middle of all of it. Stretching, laughing is a priority, not eating too much food. We didn't have that right when we first got married. We just were so happy we ate tons of food. Because at first we thought joy came from a steak and a baked potato. Now we found out it's just life. It's joy. In his presence, there is fullness of joy. It doesn't always involve a baked potato, although it could. I think it always involves choosing to love your person, choosing to experience joy in the moment, not waiting for it to be perfect. And when things happen that you think aren't ideal, just laughing and going, oh, it's about to get good. It's about to get good.
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0: Congratulations! You just qualified for this Backyard Summer Concert Series. What would you do if you win this? Where would you have it?
1: I live on a corner lot, so I have a decent sized yard. But my church is also just up the block, and they have a huge area, which would be probably even cooler.
0: Well, I was thinking, too, this is our very last concert that we're giving away, and it would be just like an exclamation mark on the end of summer with worship.
1: Yeah.
0: Inviting people and just moving hearts and touching lives. And I get excited because I love live Christian music.
1: I do too. And I've always wanted to do something like that. So it would be awesome.
0: Let's do it. Okay, I've got you in. You are qualified for this. And I will send you a Peter Burton. I think it's a hat that he has given us to give to the people who are qualifying. So you get that. And then we'll just wait Friday morning with Kankle Fritz and friends. They'll be making some phone calls.
1: Awesome.
0: Thank you. And if you're listening to this and you think, how do I qualify for a Family Life Radio Backyard Summer Concert with Peter Burton? Tomorrow morning, Kankle Fritz and friends. 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
2: 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A hurricane makes landfall. 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Floodwaters rise. And in a moment, everything changes. 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

0: God is able to do exceedingly abundantly more than all we ask or imagine. 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So if you need Him to step in, go ahead and ask. 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

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If you've just been feeling tired out, here you go. It's Matthew 11:28. Jesus says, "Come to me, all you who are weary and burdened, and I will give you rest."

0: hospitality is messy. I never knew that. It's Family Life Radio. I'm Sam. It's my big prayer right now. God, help me grow in hospitality. I'm kind of an introvert, so I don't always choose to be with people and certainly not have them over. And then I'm kind of a perfectionist, so I'm definitely not going to have them over until the house is perfect and we've sorted everything, which is never. So lately we've had a few people come and stay with us, and we haven't had any choice. They're just passing through or they need a place to stay, and they have just come, and we did our best with it. And it was messy and imperfect and kind of fun. It stretched us. What do you think God thinks about hospitality? Because as I've been praying about it, he's been expanding what hospitality means to me. I thought it meant a clean house, making some meals, putting clean sheets on the bed. And sure, you can do that stuff. But I think hospitality means extending yourself past probably what you're comfortable with for someone in order that they might experience the presence of God. Hospitality could even be just sharing his love with someone. Thank you, God. Because we do a lot of stuff that we wouldn't naturally do, and he makes it possible for us to do it. And then, like a little kid, he encourages us in growing in it. My best encouragement over these last few weeks of hosting people, I felt like God was saying, hospitality is messy. Go do it.
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1: 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And this week, it's Integrity recording artist Peter Burton. 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
0: 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I love

Life Radio. I'm Sam. I am telling you, even if you have the messiest past, the things you regret, the things you wish no one knew, God can use you. Story about that coming up after Jaywalkers and Family Life

0: of Jesus for You Family Life Radio. Hi there. My name is Sam. We all have something in our past that you really wish you hadn't done it like that. Not proud of it. Enrique has that. When his brother went to jail, he didn't have a lot of family, and so he ended up running around with a gang for about 3 years and did a whole bunch of stuff that he's not very proud of. And then he met God, or God met him right in the middle of it. And now his life is completely different. He works in a hospital, and he discovered he's never taken a music class in his life, but he taught himself to play piano and guitar, and he uses that to serenade his patients.
1: Spirit, lead me where my trust is without borders.
0: He's had miracles happen, like a guy who was in a coma when he started playing the music, woke up from the coma, and that's just one of the stories of what God has done. And you can just see that God is using Enrique to reach people on a level where medicine doesn't always go.
1: My faith will be made stronger in the presence of my Savior.
2: Why are goals important? Hi, I'm Dr. Randy Carlson with an Intentional Living Minute. When I ask the question, why are goals important? 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Well, it says in Proverbs 29:11 that where there is no revelation, the people will cast off restraint. Here's a really important point. 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Now, when you think about goal setting, remember the source of the goal for the Christian, for the follower of Christ, comes from God Himself. When you do those things, that's intentional living.
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I'm Sam. I'm a step-parent. And it's a hard job, but it's a cool job, and it's an honor. Going to talk about something I wish I'd done better. Coming up for you after Matt Maher. And if you have something to share, 888-888-9999.

0: Matt Maher, gonna be all right. Family Life Radio. Hello. My name is Sam. Okay, I won't say their regrets. Things that you wish you had done differently or had done better. I have stepmom regrets. Because when I became stepmom to Desmond, and I think he was about 4 when we got married, and I loved him with all my heart, like seriously loved him, but I was not very physical with him because it was awkward because he's a boy and I wasn't his real mom. And so I would do a bunch of stuff with him and I was always there for him, but I would kind of physically just be giving him a little pat on his shoulder, you know. Now that I've had a child of my own, I think he needed cuddles. I should have like been doing as much with him cuddle wise as I possibly could. And I guess it was just too awkward and I didn't know what was right. So telling God, all right, no, I'm still learning about love. And if you send anything new, I will cuddle it. I promise.
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